That was Wink Wink by Charlie XCX, preceded by SS26, also by Charlie XCX. And these are two of the singles, two of three singles off of her upcoming album, Music, Fashion, Film, that comes out in 6 days. That is correct. New Charlie album incoming in exactly 1 week. Prepare yourselves, okay? And I'm gonna be honest with you guys, like, at first when I heard Charlie was making rock music, I was a little bit like, okay, like, what's gonna happen here? I mean, you know, because also, like, obviously I loved Brat. Like, Brat was incredible, like, but also it got her so fucking famous, and she's, like, just so much more famous now than she was, and I feel like she's had such a long time kind of in the underground, like, building up, and, like, she was doing really experimental, groundbreaking shit in her music, and I feel like it just never really caught on. And then, like, the fact that Brat just hit when it did was crazy. But anyway, this rock music album coming out, at first when I heard Spring Summer 26, I was like, I don't really fuck with this. Like, this is just not for me. Like, I just wasn't super into it. But then when Wink Wink came out, I was, like, reading the lyrics and I was like, she's just, like, I don't know. I feel like her songwriting has kind of, I mean, her songwriting has always been, like, really, like, interesting, like, her style and what her subject matter is, and she's always very vulnerable, and, like, I don't know, I feel like it just, I feel like she started getting a little sarcastic, and I don't know, I really liked it. I thought it was interesting, and I liked the music video too. Like, she just, I feel like, is really leaning into her pop star persona a little bit. But anyway, what do you think about Charlie's new upcoming album? Before that, we also had Kim Petras with Jeep and Body Feeling by Underscores. And this is the part where I start fangirling about Underscores, because I've been so, so, so obsessed with her album, You. Check it out. If you haven't heard it already, it is amazing. Like, this is exactly what I was saying when I said we're going towards a post-genre world for pop. And also Underscores is opening for Charlie's tour. And it's just amazing to see, like, how experimental electronic music has just, like, blossomed into this whole, like, world of communicating ideas and, like, crossing influences and things like that. And, yeah, there was a picture recently of Charlie XCX and Underscores and Kim Petras hanging out behind the scenes at Charlie's show. And also they were with Claro for some reason. And I don't know, I just feel like the four of them collectively have, like, released really good music. So, yeah, it's just exciting to be in this stage of pop music. If anybody says that pop music is dead, just send them this playlist, because it's not true. But yes, I've been really enjoying that project by Underscores. I'm playing another track by them at the end, but, It's also cool to hear someone's story of, like, learning how to produce music on Ableton just on their laptop, and, like, listening to K-pop and listening to, like, you know, Britney Spears and Madonna and, like, Timbaland and, like, T.I. and, like, all of these, like, 2000s pop artists that were actually also really boundary pushing for their time and, like, so influential, and to have those influences now incorporated into a new generation of artists in this lineage is really amazing. We don't talk enough about pop lineages, because they are so impactful in the collective. Like, it's what people grow up listening to on the radio. Like, it couldn't be more influential. But anyway, I really love this record by Underscores, especially since she is from San Francisco. And the cover art for the album You is based on Stonestown Galleria, which is a large mall in the Outer Sunset area. But yeah, shout out to Stonestown. But definitely check out that album if you haven't. And yeah, I'm kind of rambling at this point, but we're here for the next hour or so. And we're going to bring it up in energy. If you're planning on going out this weekend, I have something for you to get up and move to and dance to. And move through whatever you're feeling. Move through whatever is weighing you down right now. It's Friday. And I know that the horrors persist, but so do we. All right. Up next,
This is Baby Line by LaRue, and you're listening to Wench Build Radio, only on BFF.

What you wanna go with the stars in their eyes? So what you wanna go with the stars in their eyes?

That was Idole by Canel off of her most recent album, Cinna. And you're listening to Wench Build Radio only on BFF.fm with your host, DJ Kelly Jane. And we just had a pretty epic run of dance pop tracks. Let me run them back for you. We had Sorry by Madonna from Confessions on a Dance Floor, preceding that Love Sensation by Madonna off of Confessions 2, which just came out last week. And I honestly love this album. I feel like it is like such a return to form for Madonna. And I feel like she was so visionary with Confessions on the Dance Floor when it first came out in 2005. And to just like return to it 20 years later and just see like how relevant it was and how relevant it continues to be. It's just really amazing. Welcome back, Madonna, to making good music. We miss you. And Madonna has been cited as an influence by so many people recently. I feel like I remember seeing it. One of the Olympic figure skaters was talking about how Madonna inspired her, and Madonna like recorded a video and sent it to her, and she was like, oh my God. It was really sweet. But yeah, she, you know, she's such an influential figure and really broke barriers for women in pop by just like dealing with so much bullshit and just like always coming out on top, making amazing music and just giving a voice to people who couldn't find their voice, especially like the gay community. And she's just always been there. She's always been that bitch. So shout out to Madonna, also from Michigan. So we love her. speaking of that, before that we had Waking Up Remix by Nicolette. And I heard this track actually in a set by Kiernan Laveau, who is an absolutely incredible vinyl DJ. If you haven't heard any of her sets, absolutely go check her out. I saw approximately 3 of her sets at Movement Festival when I was there in the springtime. And this was the track that she closed her final set of the weekend at Motor City Wine with. And it was just such a gorgeous, gorgeous song to hear. And I like would keep getting it stuck in my head. I tried to Shazam it and it wouldn't come up. So I was like, fuck. And then I ended up just finding it on Discogs the other day because I just couldn't stop thinking about the song. And then I found it. So shout out to Kiernan Laveau. Recently came to Oakland for Scissor, which is an amazing party thrown by Envelope Sound System and Scissor. So check them out if you haven't been to one of their parties yet. They happen at the Store Club every few Thursdays. So go check it out. And actually, even before that, we had Stars by Eve and Pink Panthers off of Fancy Some More. Again, another dance pop album that has just continued to clear every single time. Before that was Bite the Bait by Rochelle Jordan, also off of a 2025 release, Through the Wall. Then Sushi by FKA Twigs and off of Eusexual Afterglow. And we opened up the set today with another track off of New Avatar called New Life Forms by Kalayla and Fouché. That's one of my favorites. I think it's also because it's one of the happier songs on the album. The rest of them take on a bit of a melancholic tone, but that one is, it's giving like ocean beachside vacation. So it's just like, it's just a beautiful track. I digress. We're nearing the end of the episode. Sadly, we only have about 11 minutes left. So I hope that you're back from work and you are settling in for your weekend plans. I hope you have something fun going on. I hope you can find some connection with yourself and with others. May that be on a dance floor. May that be anywhere else. And maybe it's alone. Maybe you need that intentional solitude to just take some time to just process what you've been sitting with and what you've been holding and acknowledging how much you've been holding, because I feel like you've been holding a lot. So it's time to let that go. Take some time for yourself. Go out in nature, touch grass. You know, if you have a pet, hug your pet. Make some good food for yourself. Take good care of yourself. And stay tuned. We're here for another 10 minutes on Wench Build Radio. I'm your host, DJ Kelly Jane. And it's BFF.fm, best frequencies for.

And that was Music by Underscores, one of the singles off of their record, You. Once again, obsessed with that. Go check it out. Preceding that, we had The Bay Area's Finest, Like a Summer by Darlin' Richard remix. I've played that song so many times on the show, and I'm going to be real, I never actually listened to the Richard remix very closely. And shout out to Tall, they literally tore on that one. Also, I heard whisperings that there is a Darlin' album coming out soon, which I'm really excited about. So go tap in if you haven't heard that project yet. My board lord, the goat. Before that, we had Idole by Canel. Oh, wait, that was when we started the set. Never mind. In that case, now is when I will say, if you're planning on going out this weekend and taking any drugs or alcohol, please make sure you drink water before consuming any mind-altering substances, as well as make sure you've had adequate food so you're nourished. We don't want you waking up on Saturday with a hangover, okay? So make sure you eat and you drink before you consume illicit substances, and test your drugs if you're taking white powder substances. Go to fentcheck.org to figure out where to get fentanyl test strips to make sure you can stay safe from the potentially deadly fentanyl. Find out where you can get Narcan, which could save your life in the event of an overdose. All right, that's all I got for you, wenches. We'll see you here next week, next Friday from 4 to 6 p.m. And you can find every episode I've made in the archive at bff.fm/shows/wenchpilled. All right, have a good weekend, everyone. See you next time. It's Best Frequencies Forever.

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Forever. This is Cosmic Amanda. I'm hanging out with you until 8 p.m. right here on BFF. This is a show called Hot Local Singles, in which I play a lot of new music. There's so much like brand new music just released in the past couple weeks that is on the playlist tonight. I'm really excited to share it with you. We kicked off the show today with The Goods, with their single, Summer's Almost Gone. I almost also played Twin Bloom, Summer's Gone. I don't what's up with everybody singing about the summer and whether or not it is gone. I don't know. Just strange coincidence, I suppose. I'm really excited because tonight on the show, I'll be joined by Cowboy Beauty Queen. They are, of course, no strangers to the BFF.FM stewed. They've been in on various shows, but tonight they'll be on mine. And we will be doing a little radio debut of a couple of their new tracks, which are Buildings and People. Buildings and People is the album. Brand New Automobile is a track we'll be debuting, as well as Dollhouse. So do stick around for that. It should be a fun time. We're going to talk about touring and recording and the local scene. Maybe I'll ask them what their horsey's order is. I feel like, I might be wrong, but I feel like they're all denizens of horsey's over on 19th. Also, later on tonight, just in general tonight, there are a lot of really exciting shows happening, but in particular tonight, I am heading over to Rickshaw Stop for Space Moth with Hannah Liu, and looking forward to that, but I think there's some other shows. I'll pull up the calendar in just a minute, and I'll tell you all about them, but before we do that, let's play some more music. As I mentioned, really big week for new releases, and here's one that just dropped today. It was Louis Elser's album, Cerebral, and this one features former guest of the show, Nico Pena. This one is called Cicada. Thanks for hanging out. I'll be here until 8. Cowboy Beauty Queen will be in the studio in about 20 minutes, so do stick around, BFF.FM. Bye now.

That was Another Twilight by Hannah Lou here on BFF.FM. Hannah Lou, of course, is going to be playing tonight at Rickshaw Stop, opening for Space Moth. I'll be headed over there after the show. I'm pretty excited about that. And that is where we wrapped up that first set of songs. We also heard Bus by Naked Roommate. We had Space Moth in there, of course, with Telepathic Butterflies. We also heard the latest from Louis Elser, featuring Peña. That was Cicada off of her new album, Cerebral, which just dropped today on Text Me Records. And we started the show off with the latest from The Goods. That was Summer's Almost Gone. I believe that our special guests are somewhere in the building. I gotta go find him real quick. Cowboy Beauty Queen will be joining me in just a few minutes. But first, some other really great music dropped today from a band near and dear to everyone's heart here at BFF.FM, the band Four Horses. They released two songs, Keys and Spider. We're gonna listen to Keys. Keep it locked here on BFF.FM.

0: You're listening to BFF.FM, Best Frequencies Forever. My name is Cosmic Amanda. I'm hanging out here for Hot Local Singles, the show where I play all local music. And of course, every week I invite a band or artist into the studio to chat, to play some music, to debut some tunes. And I'm really excited today, or tonight, we have Cowboy Beauty Queen in the house. And we have over in the corner, sequestered on his own little chair, we have Michael.
1: With his fan.
0: And then we also have
2: Joey in the middle.
1: I'm Margot.
0: Closest to me. So you can all have a mental picture in your mind of what's happening in the studio right now. But yeah, thanks for coming and hanging out with me. This is not your first foray into the BFF.FM studio. You've been here before, right?
1: Yeah, we did a little interview with Nino on Espresso Sesh a few months back.
0: Yeah, pretty sick. So what's going on with you all right now that you're in the back in the studio to chat again?
1: A couple weeks ago, we physically released our record, Buildings and People, at Bottom of the Hill. Mm-hmm. And we released a single, one of our tracks from the record, TV Dog, which we released that same day. So right now, we're just kind of trying to figure out what's next for the record being out. And we are also planning on releasing another single from the record next week, next Saturday, actually. We'll be releasing a second song, which I think we're going to play tonight.
0: Yes. So. Yeah, in fact, we are. Yeah. So what's the how has the process been putting this album together? Because the last time you all put out music was like a couple of years ago, right?
1: Yeah, I had recorded a little EP when I was actually living in Denver at the time. And then moved out here and then ended up kind of like releasing that, and we kind of started the project. And this is the first record like with like real like cowboy, like the Cowboy Beauty Queen project, and I think like we're all on the record, we all contributed to the record, and so I would really say like this is our first like release as like as a band, which has been really special to like start getting that out. So
0: you were the originator.
1: It was just like songs that I had been writing for a while and had been wanting to kind of start a project, wanted to try a new scene, and ended up moving out here and thankfully met Michael quickly and Joey, and we started this thing up. Michael pulled Joey into it, and here we are.
0: So in this time where, you know, art is being threatened and San Francisco culture is kind of, you know, some people would say diminishing. I don't agree. But right. What in particular drew you to San Francisco from Denver?
1: I think it was more I needed a new scenery more than anything else. It wasn't really about the creative scene. It wasn't really about the people by any means. I think I was somewhat naive in the tech industry and the pervasiveness of it in the community. And that I really just moved out here because I needed something new, and then happened to be like, okay, shit, here I am.
0: Had you visited?
1: Yeah. I had a friend who was living out here, and you know, I felt inspired by the city and could see myself potentially. Like I think I was more inspired by the history of the city more than anything else, and it just seemed like a natural place to be. Wanted to be by water and ended up out here. And there were a few projects like from the early 2000s I was inspired by, you know, like the OCs have a like Hounds of Foggy Notion album, which I was like really inspired by even when I was in high school, and knew that was recorded around San Francisco. So I was like, there's something cool happening out here.
0: Yeah, I was also inspired by the OCs to move here.
1: Nice.
0: But more as a lover of the OCs.
1: Hell yeah.
0: And I made friends who lived in the Mission, and they were like, yeah, the OCs will play like once a week in the neighborhood. And so I was
1: cool.
0: Like, I got to move to the Mission specifically to see the OCs as many times as possible. And
1: hell
0: so that's
1: yeah.
0: Kind of how I wound up here.
1: Because
0: I was
1: so cool.
0: Like, I'm just going to go see the OCs two or three times a week.
1: Totally.
0: No big deal. Yeah, and I mean, there. I am also very familiar with Denver because that's where my partner is from.
1: Oh, cool. Nice.
0: And so I've spent a lot of time there. And you know, in recent years, there's been a lot of kind of a groundswell of like arts and culture there.

0: You know, it was almost Massachusetts, and unfortunately it was almost never going to be Denver, because when you're born by the ocean, you need to stay by the ocean.
1: Right.
0: So I definitely feel that vibe.
1: That's cool. That's really cool.
0: And then, so then tell me a little bit about how you all came together.
1: Yeah, do one of you want to answer this one?
2: Yeah, we all played a show together at Horsey's last January. All three of us in different bands at the time, and then Margo and I were kind of quick friends, and we played a show together, and then like a week later I asked Joey if he would be or was interested in drumming, because like I talked to a mutual friend of ours and was like, oh, we're looking for a drummer, and like I could see it in this person's eyes where they were like, Joey's a drummer. And I was like, this is great, like I can see that this is like who he is as a musician or something. Like the way he said it was communicating something like, this is important that you know that he's a drummer. And so then we were at Horsey's listening to our other friend play like a piano set, and I was like, do you want to play drums in a project? And that was that. And then I think like 3 weeks later we had our first show.
1: We had our first practice like the next week.
2: Yeah, we had like maybe 3 or 4 practices, and then we had our first show at the flower shop in my neighborhood, Her Urban Herbs. But yeah, that was how we all met, was just through music. And we, I think, knew we'd all get along really well pretty quick, certainly.
1: Pretty immediate.
0: And are you the stalwart of the Horsey's scene? Are you
2: I won't claim that. There's like a really long discussion to be had there in some ways, and I would be happy to go into that, but I don't know if it's super valuable. But I think we played, my understanding is we played like the first rock show in the Horsey's Parklet, which I will claim proudly, but there's a lot of stuff that's been going on at Horsey's that I can't claim as my own. Like there's a whole community of people doing stuff there that are making use of that space. And so there's, you know, lots of people that have made that space valuable for artists, but we did the first rock show. There were like mariachi bands that played in the Parklet, and so there's like definitely other people. And the piano players at Horsey's who were out on the sidewalk for many years were also like a huge part of the, like, why I was going there was the music. And then
0: shout
2: it was really
0: out,
2: nice. Yeah, seriously, like, I mean, there's something there that's really valuable.
0: I have to say, one day I was walking down here for my radio show, and I was walking down Cap Street, and I just hear the most beautiful piano rendition of War Pigs that I've ever heard. And I was like, it was like bouncing off the buildings. And so I was like, is this coming from like someone's apartment? And I was like, kind of like looking around, walking real slow. And then I like got to 19th and I looked and I saw Doug out front, and I was like, oh, of course it's Doug.
2: I mean, amazing. Yeah.
0: Yeah. But I feel like even before you and I like formally met, which was at the, first issue party for San Francisco Review of Whatever, I'd seen you before, but mostly at Horsey's.
2: Yeah, I mean, I was going there a lot for a while, because when I first showed up to the city, someone had recommended it to me. And one day I was talking to Julian, because what I would do is I'd go to Mission Cliffs, work out, sauna, and then get a drink at Horsey's and leave by like 6 o'clock. And Julian was like, I was new to the city. I was like, I'm trying to make friends. I'm trying to get involved in music specifically. And he was like, if you just hang out here, you're going to meet musicians. Mm. And that's exactly, like, I literally sat next to a bandmate of Margo's and was like, we should play a show together. And then like a week later, 2 weeks later, we played a show together, and that's how this happened. So it really was like, they made a community space and welcomed us and like gave us a place to hang out. And yeah.
0: Yeah. And it's been really incredible to see just in the past like couple of years, how much the scene has blossomed around there. Horsey's was always my place that I would be guaranteed like, oh, no one's ever in here. And now it's like, it's always so packed. And I love that for Horsey's. But sometimes I'm like, oh man, this was my rainy day afternoon place.
2: To me, the story is a microcosm of like, they used to hand wash all the dishes, and now that's never going to be the case ever again.
0: Yeah, exactly.
2: It used to be for 12 people, which is great. And now it's also something else, which is also great.
0: Yeah, but I mean, it's been, like I said, I've loved to see it, and it's been cool to just know, like, sometimes I'll be walking home at night, and I'll be like, I'm just gonna, like, walk by, because chances are pretty high that I'm gonna know at least one person that's there. So if I'm trying to, like, dilly-dally, it's the ultimate dilly-dally zone.
2: Yeah.
0: So I want to hear from Joey. So you came into this, did you then hear from Michael and or Margo, like, hey, we heard you drum?
3: Yeah, you basically nailed it. I think it was, I was hanging out at a coffee shop over in the Richmond with Michael one morning randomly. And I feel like that's how it was initially broached, that he heard I drum and was asking if I was interested, because I was like boycotting it for a while.

0: because I was trying to become like a guitar songwriting guy. Mm. But what he was alluding to was that I kind of like played drums first and I'm like clearly better at it than the guitaring. And so we were waiting. That's nice. But we were, I feel like it happened so fast, like they said. I don't really remember how it totally began. I feel like there was one practice where it was like we all got along really well immediately. And then we all quickly started playing pretty loud, which is, I guess, what happens when you let drums in the mix. And then the show came quick after at like a flower shop on 8th Street. And then they kept coming.
1: And then have you been able to contribute as far as like songwriting goes?
0: Yeah, a little bit. I mean, some of the songs are super loose and super jammy and not quite the same every time. So in that way, it's kind of like we're all driving the thing live, especially. But on the recording of the songs in the studio, definitely I think we all contribute to, I played some like keyboard on some of the songs, or even on like Automobile, the new song. Mm-hmm. Played a keyboard in air organ. So yeah, bit some contributions.
1: But it seems like above all, the three of you found each other and just the vibes were correct.
0: Mm-hmm. Yeah, exactly. Boils down to that.
1: So tell me a little bit about the process of recording this new album. How long did it kind of take to get everything together? Did you have a strong sense of what it was going to be going into the studio, and was it done all at once or in pieces? I feel like I'm the queen of the compound question. So
0: I feel like we mostly had the songs. We had a pretty good game plan going into the studio. I think it was like, what is it, July? So we recorded it last year now, is that true?
2: No, it's actually in October.
0: Wow.
2: Yeah, so it hasn't even been a year since we recorded.
0: We knew what songs were going to be in the record. We had practiced them quite a bit and played them all live. We recorded them all over the course of 2 days. Mm-hmm. With very minimal overdubs. We tracked the album's like 9 or 10 songs or 11 songs, depending on how you split up some of the parts. And it's like 44 minutes, and I think like 20 full minutes of it was one take, basically. And we overdubbed some like scary sounds over it. So some of it was super quick, and then there was a whole vocal afternoon of overdubbing that Margot did. So it was kind of like weeks and months of practicing to make the songs performable almost perfectly, and then a pretty quick recording process.
1: Yeah, I kind of like the... That kind of gives it this air of spontaneity where it feels more alive.
2: Can I note something?
0: Yeah.
2: I think we started the band, and there was so much energy behind it that I was excited about getting a recording process on the books as quickly as possible. And I had recorded a record with another group that I'm in at Santos Studios in Oakland, and one of the people in that project is a sound engineer at that studio as well. And I was like, okay, like this is an opportunity to just like get us in, let's get studio time, like we need to like capture what's going on with this band, just because I think it's really easy to like let time go and then you miss the opportunity to like capture what's going on.
1: Yeah, for sure.
2: And so it was just like, okay, we need to book time and we'll see what happens. And so we kind of got that on the books, and it was kind of like, let's put the band, I think, was still kind of figuring out what we were doing, which I think was a really special thing to do with the recording process too, to be like, actually, this is a really new project, but I think we're ready to like get into the room and see, because the relationships were there musically and the relationships just like personally were there to like be able to like actually record a record. And I think that's partially why I think a lot of the record was recorded live too, because most of what this project has been like a live band, and that like I think we the moments of playing live is where we really come along, like just like alive as a group.
1: Yeah, so, yeah, that's great.
2: Which is why I think a lot of it was recorded in that way. So, yeah.
1: Are there any particular themes or ideas that started to show themselves through this process? Is there anything you feel like the album in particular says?
2: I mean, I think a lot of the album is about, like, in a lot of ways, like the loneliness of like the city, you know, when you're around so many people, but it's like really easy to feel alone in a group of people. And I think just, I think. So.
1: How is that now, not to be too therapy about it, but how does that show up for you?
2: I mean, I think like a lot of the ideas on this record were just ideas of like me, a lot of it was like me finding my way when I had first moved here. And a lot of these songs were written before I had like people to collaborate with in the city, and then, you know, meeting Michael, and a lot of Michael's songs are also on the record too, and like Michael's influence. And I think what I really admire about Michael's songwriting is there's a levity to it that like I don't always have with my own songwriting, and like a I think that's been like a great like collaboration, and you know, Michael's songs. So.
1: I feel like I see a lot of content about, and this I think the one thing that's really kind of amusing to me about San Francisco is, for example, lately I've been seeing a lot of content that's like, you know, dating in SF is impossible, and like meeting people that are interested in the same things as me is impossible in SF. And I feel like there's a lot of things that we hold on to that we say, like, this is very San Francisco specific.
2: Yeah.
1: That's actually pretty universal. Mm-hmm. So I think that maybe some of those themes are that way as well. So hopefully it'll resonate with a lot of people locally.
2: I think there's a general, like, I will say, like, the album is charged. Like, the it's frustrated. Like, a lot of the songs are really frustrated. And I think, like, we're living through a really crazy moment right now, and I think it's important to like remark on that. And I think that like part of the reason the album is so loud and raw is it comes from those feelings, whether it's like articulated lyrically in the record, it is definitely articulated through the music.
1: Yeah, I feel like lately every time I've had, or just over the past few months when I've had different artists in here, they've talked about how what I'm working on next is really loud and angry. And so I feel like that's a prevailing sentiment, and that's just going to start coming out in everyone's artistic output.
2: But I also think that it's important to have that and have a playfulness to like have both, to like kind of harken back to, you know, just daily living. And I'm excited about this new song that we're releasing next week, the one that Michael wrote, because I think it plays with both of that, that there's an intensity on the record, and then there's like a, you know, Michael's talking about his car, and I love it. You know?
1: Yeah, in fact, I would love to play that for everyone now. Let's see. So this is Brand New Automobile.

0: We're back here with Cowboy Beauty Queen. Oh, and it's still going. There we go.
1: Got a little preview.
0: Yeah, a little preview. I don't want to give too much away because I really want to talk to Michael about writing that song.
2: Oh, yeah. Well, I guess I had this idea for a car-themed album where there was like this grand metaphor about car ownership and using a car as like a metaphor for like a larger human experience. Like, I had this tongue-in-cheek song about how cheap parking was, and just like, I feel like I got really into biking and was like really anti-car personally. And then I think as like an exercise, I wanted to write an album that was like kind of looking at it with like a generous lens. Yeah. And then also just like buying my first car as an adult during the pandemic, where it felt like this crazy thing to do, to like get a loan for like $7,000 or whatever, because I had to like drive to my new home and like had no way of doing it because it didn't feel safe with COVID. So it was like, it was a funny time to buy a car. But anyways.
0: So that's what this song's about.
2: Yeah, I had like sat down and wrote it during the pandemic, and I had just bought a car because I needed to drive to Rochester, New York, to get all my belongings, and then drive to Boise, Idaho, where I was gonna like live indefinitely moving forward. And I had no way of doing it in like a public space. I was like, I don't think I can take an Amtrak.
0: Right.
2: It didn't feel safe at the time, and so I was like, I guess I have to buy a car.
0: Do you still have a car now?
2: I do. I still, yeah, it's hard to gig without a car.
0: Yeah.
2: I'm gonna tell you what.
0: Yeah, that's my secret shame as well. I also have an automobile.
2: Yeah, yeah.
1: This band is pretty pro Subaru.
3: Oh, yeah.
0: Oh, Subaru is kind of the best possible car. Yeah. Wait, do you have multiple Subarus amongst you?
1: I think there's three Subarus.
0: Oh, my God.
2: All
0: amazing.
2: Three of us have Subarus.
0: Oh, man. I don't have a Subaru anymore, but had one back in Massachusetts, and it was just the best car.
2: Yeah.
0: Also, funny thing about my Subaru is my husband's name is Forrest. And we had a Subaru Forester, and when we were, he wanted a car. He's like, I want kind of like an SUV type thing, but I like a wagon. And I was like, the ideal car for you is the Subaru Forester. I did all this research, and he said, I will absolutely not buy a car that has the same name as me.
2: Oh.
0: And then I was like, you say that. But then we drove it, and he was like, this is the best car
1: awesome,
0: for me.
1: Man.
0: Yeah. But that was back when it was more wagon-y.
2: Yeah, I've got a 07, which was kind of like the last hatchback style. Yeah.
0: Yeah, but Subarus are the best.
2: Yeah.
0: You get all your music equipment in there. When the time comes for you all to hit the road, are you going to like draw straws to see whose Subaru you take? Or are you going to like convoy Subarus?
2: Yeah. Well, last time we did a tour was with Joey's car. And so I think it's between me and Margo to volunteer for the next leg. I'm ready to take mine on the road. I'm ready.
1: I think I technically have the biggest of the Subarus.
2: Yeah.
1: So.
2: Yeah.
1: Yeah.
2: We should draw straws, though.
1: I think
2: see
1: that's a great
2: wins.
1: Idea.
2: Yeah.
3: I would take mine again. It was fun.
1: Yeah. It was great. Yeah. Yeah.
0: Were you were primarily driving?
1: I think you were.
3: I would say yes.
0: Yeah.
3: Just because we took a scenic route. We went, like Highway 1 had just reopened, and so we took like a really slow way between Santa Cruz and LA. Well, first we stopped in Atascadero for a show, kind of Central Coast area.
0: Yeah.
3: So a little bit selfishly, just to avoid getting car sick on like the long, windy coastal roads, I drove like that whole day. And it was beautiful because I had never been through Big Sur. We went to the Henry Miller Museum.
0: Oh, yeah.
3: That was a beautiful day. I still have the poster by my bed.
0: I noticed when I sent the email out about what we want to talk about on the show tonight, one of the bullet points was touring. So are you making plans to go out again?
2: Yeah, I think the plan is like fall, winter, we'll do another tour. That's kind of the extent of it. I think we've had multiple interests in like going north and then also going back down to maybe like Long Beach this time. But West Coast, yeah, week to 2 weeks if we can get away with it.
0: I mean, I feel like another like common, not complaint, but just observation that bands have made when they come in is that not a lot of San Francisco bands hit the road.
1: Hmm.
0: Because we just get like comfortable here, you know, like it's just cozy. Yeah. We're surrounded by mountains. We're blanketed by fog. It's
2: yeah.
0: just.
1: Well, I think we're lucky too because you can play SF, you can play Oakland, you can play around, and it's easy to get stuck in the Bay circuit.
0: Yeah.
1: Yeah.
3: I was going to say, maybe with the exception of some of the hard charging LA bands, I feel like you could almost level that accusation against any California band. I feel like if you're from the Midwest or the South or like the New England area or whatever, I feel like you can drive 3 hours and be in like three different states.
0: That's very
3: and
0: true.
3: And so we spent 3 days driving south and we're still like right in the middle of California. And I think it's a pretty unique touring experience that doesn't exactly encourage California bands to venture out towards Reno or Phoenix or wherever would be the next stops. It's pretty easy to not feel motivated to leave. I think I'm the only native Californian in the band, so maybe that's my like it's my California
1: showing. I
3: was always
1: showing. So jealous of California bands growing up because they could just like go down to LA or go up to SF. You had these like major cities that are just right next to each other, and like being in Denver, it was like an island.
0: Yeah,
1: like,
0: that's
1: there's
0: very
1: nowhere
0: true.
1: To go. You have to drive 10 hours, you know.
0: And your closest other city is like Salt Lake
1: City.
0: Or
1: you play like Cheyenne or Laramie.
3: Topeka.
0: Yeah.
1: No, literally, middle of Kansas. And you're like, which can be awesome in a different way, which we found with our last tour, like playing smaller towns instead of going to like the big major cities. There's like a hungriness for bands to play these smaller places. So,
0: yeah. How do you find out about smaller places?
1: I'm gonna let Michael answer this one.
2: I mean,
0: he lit right up, so I'm like.
2: In specific circumstance, like Atascadero was just like cold messaging anyone we could find because we wanted to have like another date in between LA and San Francisco. And we had just done research to find what places were available, and like one of them came through. So that was kind of that. And then the band that we played with, it was just like deep dive on all the places they'd played, and they had played a show at a bagel shop in SF that we liked. And so I was like, they gotta be cool. And they like met us. They like drove 2 hours to play the show with us in Atascadero. And basically they were just like for the experience of like playing with this random band. And it was my personally favorite show on the tour.
1: It was my favorite too.
2: And I think it was a really great takeaway was like, we consulted a lot of friends about like what to do, where to play. And everybody was like, why would you play Atascadero? And I think both of us, all three of us immediately were like, that's exactly why. Like, if everyone says it's a bad idea, like, we're gonna do it. And it was great. Like, it was a great experience. Like, because like Margo said, like, people want it. People need those things. And like, as someone who's from a town that didn't have a lot of like
1: same.
2: Easily accessible cultural experiences, if a band's in town, that's like a big deal.
1: Right. And people pay attention. That's the thing. Like the kids that were showing up to the show were hungry.
2: Yeah.
1: And like they were, it was, yeah.
2: Yeah.
0: Yeah. I always feel bad when you see like big band announcements, you know, going on tour, and there's always the person that's like, wait, what about Idaho,
1: right?
0: Indiana, like there's definitely hipsters in Ohio, like.
2: Yeah, I'm from. Yeah. I moved here from Idaho, so like, I'm very familiar.
0: Yeah.
2: I mean, I would drive to Portland to see major tours. Like,
0: oh wow!
2: For sure. Yeah.
0: That's real dedication. So before you embark on the tour, you have some. Well, you have at least one show coming up locally. Tell me about that.
1: We have a show next Saturday at the Mercury Cafe, a cafe that Michael works at. That'll be next Saturday. And then we've got a show, I think, on the 5th of September with Richard Tripp's Vernal Equinox. Yeah, Lucky Horseshoe. So,
0: oh, yeah, I love the Lucky Horseshoe.
1: Yeah. So, yeah.
0: Would you consider those venues like in line with Horsies as far as like places that you've managed to connect with people and come together in the scene, or are there other places?
3: I'd say Mercury for sure. I mean, which is, I would say, I mean, all thanks to Michael. As an employee in the show booker, it feels great playing there. I mean, it feels cool to play in a cafe. The building's beautiful. It's super casual, and I feel like it's a Michaelism to say that it feels like we're getting away with something. But it really benefits the business, benefits us, and it's so fun. I mean, it feels like the Atascadero DIY type of
4: scrappy night. Actually, a great place to play. Horsey's adjacent through Michael, perhaps, or through Ethos or whatever. Yeah, I love it there.
0: Are there other places in San Francisco that would kind of be like a dream gig? Maybe not even because you have this experience playing some like slightly off-kilter venues. Maybe it doesn't have to be a major venue.
1: I mean, I think it's been a dream to play Bottom of the Hill.
0: Yeah.
1: And I think it was a dream to release the record there. So I think we're kind of still coming off the high of that, for sure. And
2: Bimbo's next. We want to play Bimbo's next.
1: I do want to play Bimbo's. It would be so special.
2: Two times ago, I did an interview with the BFF show, and the question was, like, what's your dream venue? And I was like, 4-star, for sure. And then, like, a month later, we got to play the 4-star together. Like, and so, Bimbo's. We want to play Bimbo's.
1: I mean, Great American would also be...
4: Yeah, that's what I was going to say.
1: Yeah.
4: Chase Center.
1: Yeah. Oh, my God. Whoa.
0: You could, like, open for, I don't know, who...
4: Foo Fighters. Huh?
1: I mean, I will say, like, I'm going to pull it back a little bit, and I would, like, love to be doing more, like, generator shows too.
4: Yeah.
1: You know, like, just, like, shows on the street that, like, feel really real and that, like, don't require all of the other planning and...
4: OC's style.
1: Yeah,
4: I don't know when the last time someone played at like 24th Street BART.
1: Right, or even just like at Ocean Beach, like, you know, which I guess people do that somewhat regularly, but, you know, to throw a show out there and, you know, utilizing like just the city as a venue as well.
0: Yeah, mm-hmm. One of my fellow DJs on BFF, Trevor, wrote that article for KQED about the generator shows.
1: Yeah.
0: And it was so cool to think about that time again, just because we're in some ways reliving it now. I think hopefully it'll become like even more prevalent. But I think that there are dwindling venues in SF that is kind of a reality. Mm-hmm. But seeing people just take the initiative to just do stuff no matter what has been really inspiring.
1: I mean, I think that's like the ethos of those Mercury shows that, you know, Michael's been, you know, spearheading. It's like, it's a cafe that he's been creating an amazing space to like actually bring in really cool artists and really cool community. So,
0: and does it feel weird for you because you're remembering like the people that you've had to serve in the
2: It's interesting because like Hayes Valley as like a walking demographic is very different than the people who are coming to the shows. That being said, there are people in Hayes Valley that want stuff like that happening, and so I love it. Like, my dream is to have people who I serve coffee in the morning to like come back for a show, and I've been really lucky that has happened. There are people that like really want to see that in that neighborhood. So I love it. Like, I think local institutions should serve the people that live in the neighborhood, and so like I want to see Mercury Cafe be like an institution and shows at Mercury Cafe to be an institution for the neighborhood. I want to see people from across the street walk over to see the show versus like everyone coming from out of different neighborhoods to come to see the show, which is great. But like, I would love to see more cafe regulars at the shows. That would be my dream. But it's also great when the people who are there for the shows are there too, you know?
0: Yeah. Yeah. I live across the street from, a restaurant. I'm not going to name any names, but, it's switching over to something else. And it went from, I used to just see a lot of people like coming from out of town to visit the spot. And the people that are moving into it are like already deeply embedded in the mission and have like community around here. And I'm like, oh, that actually just feels so good.
1: Yeah.
0: Because now I can like see myself just wandering across the street and going over there for a coffee and hanging out, where before I was kind of like, okay, this is like serving a community that I don't really feel especially connected to.
1: Totally.
2: Yeah, totally.
0: You know, since we're manifesting, you know, you're going to be playing Bimbo soon. but outside of that, if there's anything you could speak into existence for the San Francisco music scene, you know, what else do you want to create right now? Let's manifest some shit.
2: My good friend and music comrade keeps reminding me that there's been this new thing in Austin, which was like a hotel tax that created a bunch of money for artist grants, where like an artist off the street, like you or I, would get like $20,000 from the city from taxes. And it's like systemic artist support is like what people actually want. And so I think taxing businesses that benefit from the culture of the city is something that would benefit artists in like a sustaining way. And so that's something that like I personally want to see happen, because one-off gigs don't change my equation, but a grant that covers my living expenses would 100% change the way I get to interact with the city. So that's something I want to see.
0: Yeah, there was a panel during Night of Ideas at the library this year that I was fortunate enough to be invited to speak on. And one of the things I mentioned is, you know, you can take all this grant money and you can put it into like producing an event series or like doing pop-ups or whatever. And that's a thing that happens in a moment of time. But if you could just take all that money and just give artists healthcare, you know, like do things for artists that are tangible, they might not. Right now, I think there's a lot of focus on what artists can do for the city, because there's always been this, perception that the arts make the city really great. But I think we're kind of going about it backwards right now, because we're not creating infrastructure for artists to feel free to create and do whatever they want and like make all this cool stuff happen here. Instead, the city's like, you perform for me and then I'll like, you know, throw you some crumbs that you can live off of. And I feel it's very backwards.
1: Right. And spending all of your time trying to work to make, you know, ends meet and make your rent. You don't have time to do anything else, you know, and actually create too. So
0: yeah, I mean, that's also just, you know, our whole capitalist culture where if you're not producing something at all times, then you're doing nothing.
1: Exactly.
0: But that's just, you know, antithetical to creativity, because you need long walks in the woods and you need moments of contemplation for these ideas to surface. But you can zone out at work, which is always the vibe. Mm-hmm. Well, I would love to hear another song, and let me pull it up here. So I think, let's see, the other one was Dollhouse.
4: Dollhouse.
0: Anything you want to say before I play it?
1: This is definitely one of the more like driving songs on the record, so it's definitely.
0: I did like how we were talking a lot about the intensity, and then we played this like such a sweet song by Michael. All right, here is Dollhouse. Let me make sure this is turned up here.

0: my God, we were just chatting and realized that the song was over.
1: Another sneak peek.
0: But yeah. But that's just a testament to how we were chopping it up here. This has been a really fun conversation. But I was starting to mention Night of Ideas, specifically how, and I'm like, we can definitely chat about this a little bit. So at Night of Ideas, one of the ideas that they wanted us to talk about was AI. And like AI and how creative people in the music scene specifically can use it. And I see already there's been like hand gestures. We're big no on AI here.
2: Yeah.
3: Well, I think I admire the Night of Ideas as like a format because it gets diverse populations together. Like that's clearly like the intention. Because like I want to see crusty street photographers who print zines at the library in the same room as someone who does AI, because I think that's the conversation that's going to change someone's perspective. Because like it is, I think it's easy to be like AI sucks because that's like obvious. But like, what are the conversations that are going to like change someone's perspective about it? I think those are the ones that I want to be a part of. But I'm curious what other people think. Like, I know it's a diverse room of opinions, you know.
0: Yeah, no, it was more that everyone, or not everyone, a couple of the other people on the panel with me were using AI, and so had a lot to say about their use of it. And then I was just kind of like, nah.
1: Yeah, that was kind of my initial intention. It's just like thumbs down. Just no.
0: But we had kind of a conversation here at the station just internally because we started to notice people turning to AI for things, you know, like for example, when DJs come on the station, we have them make like a show page and they need a little image to show off their show. And now we have tools like Canva where you can kind of just, you know, pretty easily make some graphic design choices on your own. So I'm just like, then we have that. We don't need the AI, but some people are just like, that's the first thing they think of and that's what they go to. And so we've been like making concerted effort to say like, hey, if this is something that's stumping you, we have people in house. Like we have someone that can draw you a picture or like show you how to use these tools so that you can do it yourself. And the other day I was talking to someone and they said, I'd rather things were ugly than AI. And I really like that turn in design right now where things are like a lot more just kind of scrappy.
1: I mean, it's real.
0: Yeah.
1: Yeah,
0: it's like we want to see the authenticity, so right. We're just going to keep it really raw, and I'm really into it. But yeah, we at the station, we were just kind of like, we can't really think of a reason to use it that would benefit anyone, and so we just will try to not as much as possible.
4: If it can make your day job easier and you can get more staring at a wall time, it's
0: yeah,
4: not so
0: yeah.
4: bad.
0: Yeah, exactly. But in, just in terms of creativity and making art, I mean,
4: zero.
0: I do think like there, well, you know, some of the arguments for using it, it is just like, well, you know, you could like, you know, have an orchestra on your track and like, yeah, okay, maybe. But for a lot of people, wouldn't it be like more cool to just like meet someone that plays the violin,
1: right.
0: you know, totally. And like have that connection? And especially where we were talking about like the loneliness of being in a new city, like that's just making people more lonely because they're told, well, you just, you know, ask chat or whatever, and that, you know, that'll take care of all your problems. But maybe it's better to just connect with a person and have that be, even if it's not perfect, you know? Mm-hmm.
1: Well, and the thing 100%. That's been, I've been thinking about a lot lately is I work in the service industry along with Michael, and a lot of the conversations that I hear at the table of like the people that I'm serving, they're talking about AI. So even when they're not doing like working with AI, they're talking about AI, and that's how they're like connecting over AI. It's like all fucking AI, and it just like it hits something so deep at my core where I'm like, I just like, you're not even having a conversation about real things. You're still talking about this like, you know, this nebulous thing. Yeah.
0: Do any of you, just to end this AI discussion on a more positive note, do any of you can you think of a time where you did kind of have one of those serendipitous moments where you just like ran into someone here or had some kind of connection that made you, you know, feel that joy that AI cannot provide?
1: I mean, I think even starting this project too, you know, meeting each other has been huge.
3: Yeah, I mean, I think for me, and I think we all of us agree on this to some extent, of like, I'm only doing music to make friends. I'm doing this because like I love our relationship, and like being in a room together is like why I do it. And so like part of the impetus for the album being like physical only for the first bit was that like, if you wanna have the album, like come to a show and buy it. Like that's how we want you to experience what we're doing. And like everything we do, like I print all of our flyers at the library, I walk to all the businesses, I hang them up at, I know the business owners, I have personal relationships with them. Like all of this is for the relationships and the community it builds. And that's something that like no algorithm is gonna do for me. And I think on a different note, like doing the Mercury shows, the one most salient takeaway is that bands with the least like visible social media presence have the biggest in-person draw. And that has been like eye-opening to me, where like a skate punk band who has like 80 followers will have 100 people show up the second doors open, like ready to rock. And like that's what this is all about, is like getting people in a room together to connect and like be in community and be supported and like share art and just like have fun. That's why we're doing this, is like enjoy the time.
0: Yeah. I mean, as someone that started an online radio station, it seems kind of strange for me to say that I consider myself more on the Luddite side of things. But I think, like, as someone that grew up with all this technology, every time a new thing has come out, there's been just these tells where you can see that these companies inflate numbers, or, you know, people buy bots, and a lot of it is fake. And so you really don't know how many fans someone has based on the online stuff. And I think that people are starting to realize that and starting to get away from that. But yeah, I'm like you said, you could have 10,000 followers on Instagram that you bought, and then that doesn't mean that those people are all going to show up to a show. So maybe that'll get you the gig, but it's not going to like sustain you.
1: Right.
4: Maybe our relationship with Lynn at Bottom of the Hill is like a great example of this, because she booked us for a headlining gig after we opened on a random night, just based off of how we were able to bring people to the room and make it energetic and like feel alive. And based on our like few hundred Instagram followers and like at that point no Spotify, the way most people book shows in this city or any city, we wouldn't have gotten a chance. You know what I mean?
0: Yeah.
4: Right. And then we get to headline Bottom of the Hill and sell like 100 something tickets, which is like in keeping with the fact that like Instagram's not real, and that there's a lot of things that matter a lot more than screen presence, stuff like that.
0: Yeah. Yeah, and I love to see that. Also, given the kind of nebulous future of Bottom of the Hill, I'm really hoping someone cool comes in and takes it.
4: Me too.
0: And I hope that Lynn can be like a guardian angel, or have some sort of like advisory presence.
1: I think she already is. Yeah,
0: yeah,
1: sure she is.
0: Like where she doesn't have to be as in the weeds, but can provide all this wisdom that she has, because nobody does it like Bottom of the Hill does it.
1: Right.
0: I definitely don't want that to go away.
1: Nowhere.
0: Okay, so we're nearing the end of our time together. Like I said, it just flew by. But I wanted to talk about your local music recommendations, because every week I do this thing. I call it Lazy DJ. I ask my guests to recommend three artists, so that way I don't have to, you know, put together the last, you know, few minutes of my playlist for the show. So we have three bands that you emailed me, and then we have a new addition, a late development.
4: Yeah, a wild card.
0: Yeah, yeah. Why don't you tell me what you recommended?
4: Yeah, the wild card choice was Deerhoof.
0: Because
4: I actually, just 2 weeks ago at the airport, I met Greg Saunier, the drummer.
0: Oh, cool.
4: And I'm a giant fan of his drumming, and he was super duper nice. And I totally forgot that Deerhoof was a local SF band from like 1990 till 2010.
0: Yeah.
4: And he was so cool. We talked about him living in Potrero Hill in the Mission, and I mean being friends with all the bands who like we moved here to emulate. So it was a trip to meet him.
0: Yeah, that's really cool. And you recognized him.
4: He's hard to miss.
0: Yeah.
4: Yeah, yes. Yeah, recognized him, mask on and everything. Well, he's carrying like a snare drum case.
0: Oh, that was the time.
4: Yeah. Yeah. Wow. Well, he dresses very colorfully.
0: So that's not just for performing. That's no, a lifestyle.
4: He's the he's the coolest.
0: Oh, that's so cool. And then you also recommended a few newer bands as well.
1: Yeah, Preschool, friends of ours, Ava and Nikki Corbin.
0: Are they going to put out new music? Do you know anything about that?
1: I don't. I hope so.
0: Yeah, I really want them to.
3: Yeah, I mean, I feel like we were talking a bit at the Bottom of the Hill show where I feel like a good way to describe them is like art punk. And yeah. I feel like there is not a large contingent of... I mean, there is, but right now it feels like the kind of heavy shoegaze thing is big. And I feel like the lighter, funnier art punk stuff is not being championed the way it was like 10 years ago or something when Preschool was like starting out or what have you. So I hope they do more stuff. Like
0: that being said, one thing I've noticed that's been happening a lot more recently that I personally am really into are eclectic lineups.
3: Oh, totally.
0: I've been seeing a lot. Like I have always been a big proponent of eclectic lineups, and I feel like that hasn't been as much of a thing, but lately I'm seeing it a lot more. So come on, book Preschool.
1: Totally.
0: If you're tuning in and you're in a band, or if you're Lynn from Bottom of the Hill, love you, book Preschool.
3: The other two were Cuneiform Tabs, which we all bonded over quite a bit, but I think it was this kind of like lo-fi, I think the word that got a lot of was talked about in music criticism was like hypnagogic pop. It was kind of like pop filtered through like a psychedelic gaze with a lot of like tape manipulation. And I just think it was like with Cindy Lee record coming out kind of contemporarily, I felt like Cuneiform Tabs was like, we're so lucky to be able to have like a local band doing music that well, and it's like a very singular vision, and it's connected to like a really respectable independent label that's supporting a lot of artists, and just an amazing record that like could not get more praise. Yeah,
0: that was a band I wasn't familiar with, and listened to a few tracks to pull something out, and then was like, I'm gonna go back to this because this is really cool.
1: Really special.
0: Yeah,
3: nice.
0: And then
3: the last one was Wyatt Ramos, who I saw play at Question Mark Bar as Adam's Rib, but I think seeing them live is always such a treat because I feel like you see the like human connection that they have with their band, where it's like such a joy, it's such like a pleasure band. And I also think the music is just amazing, and like I would love to see more stuff coming from that kind of like songwriter's perspective. Like it's like Greg Freeman with a different mental state or something. Like it's amazing songwriting.
0: All right, I'm really excited to share all of these songs with our listeners. But before we go, remind us all again where we're going on August 1st.
1: Mercury Cafe.
3: We're playing with Marika, Christine, and a band on tour, June Swoon, and another local act, Davia Schendel. Pardon the pronunciation. Great lineup.
0: No, that was correct. Yeah. But yeah, also love Marika and Davia, so I'm locked in. I'll be there. One more thing. This is we'll see what happens, because I don't know if you can hear it at home right now, but there is like a large event happening that I thought was going to be kind of a small event, but there's like a ton of people in the other room talking really loudly, and usually you can't really hear it in the studio, but we'll find out. We'll see. Are you familiar with the fact that BFF.fm has an automated playlist called Locals Only, where we only play local bands? It's only Bay Area bands. It goes on whenever we don't have someone live in the studio. And so I've been, since I have all these people coming in and sitting in the studio with me, I'm holding you hostage now. I was going to ask if you would do a station ID. So basically, you would just need to say, like, we're Cowboy Beauty Queen and you're listening to BFF.fm, or anything else you want to say, really. No one has gotten weird with it yet, so I'll give you a minute to ponder that. All right, you ready? Okay.
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4: Yay.
0: Well, it has been so much fun hanging out with y'all. You know, it's a good time when I keep forgetting to come back in after the song's over because we're just like chopping it up. But yeah, I'm excited for the show. Oh, where can people find you? I know we just said that the internet is a lie and you shouldn't believe it, but also let's be real. We're all on it. So you're all on Instagram.
4: Mm-hmm.
0: Bandcamp.
1: Bandcamp.
4: Yes.
1: Yeah. And keep your eyes on Bandcamp for next Saturday because that's when we're releasing. That's where we're releasing Brand New Automobile. So if you want to listen to it, Bandcamp's the place to do it next week.
0: Amazing. Yeah. Well, thanks again for coming in. It's been a ton of fun. You're listening to BFF.FM, Best Frequencies Forever. I also, since it did sort of come up in the context of the interview, I don't feel so bad forgetting to mention at the top of the hour that this show is sponsored by San Francisco Review of Whatever. So thanks to them. I've heard an inkling that the issue number 4 is on the horizon. It's cresting the hill like the creepy baby sun from Teletubbies. It'll be out soon. But until then, let's listen to the 4 tracks picked by Cowboy Beauty Queen, kicking it off with Deerhoof. This is Flower.
1: Thank you.
0: Yeah, thanks for tuning in.
4: Thank you. Thanks for having us.

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0: All your friends are doing it.

That was Bad Vril with Push It Down here on Hot Local Singles on BFF.fm. And hey, earlier I told you that I was going to give you some recommendations for some events coming up, which I'll do in just a moment after I tell you what else we heard, which included the four picks by Cowboy Beauty Queen, and they were Cuneiform Tabs. That one was called Crow Speech off of their album Age. Wyatt Ramos before that with Team off of his album Slugger. Preschool with Sad Girl Hours off the Hot, Sick, and Vile compilation from Rocks in Your Head Records. All three of those artists are available on Bandcamp, so do support them there. And we also had Deerhoof in there by request from Joey. That was Flowers. Huge thanks once again to Cowboy Beauty Queen for hanging out. It was a lot of fun. Great convo. But we're going to keep it rocking right up until 8 p.m. when Maniac Mansion is in the house. But first, I want to let you know, if you're kind of like on the fence about what you're going to do tonight, like maybe you're like, you know, now that I've listened to this interview, I feel invigorated by the local music scene and I would like to go out and participate in it, let me tell you, there's still time, even just tonight. So tonight, you still have time to make it over to Little Hill Lounge in El Cerrito for Yaming and the Rumors, Dumb One, and Spectre. I'll even play a Dumb One song after this to kind of, you know, whet your appetite for that, if you're so interested. Also at The Natural tonight, Black Thumb with Lucas Gunn and Edith's Head. And of course, I'll be checking out Space Moth. It's the album release show with Hannah Lou at Rickshaw Stop. And then tomorrow we have Gumby's Junk, Wife, and Sutros. That's at a secret location. So you have to ask a punk and they'll tell you where that show is. And let's see. Are there any other bands jumping out at me right here? Oh, Bad Vril's playing tomorrow, too, at The Natural with Dust Slims and Cutting Up the Elephant. So really, really great weekend for music. So definitely go check some local music out. But in the meantime, we will keep on playing the tunes, starting with this one from Dumb One. If you like this, you can check them out tonight at Little Hill Lounge. This is Pacing. You're tuned into BFF.fm.

That was Coyote by UFO Baby off of their EP. Thanks for tuning in to BFF.FM and Hot Local Singles. We're just wrapping things up with that UFO Baby. We also heard Twin Bloom with Magazine Dreams and Pacing by Dumb One. Stick around because coming up next, we have Maniac Mansion with DJ Fun Size. But I'm going to leave you right now with Fried Clams by Poppy Patica. Thanks so much once again for tuning in to Hot Local Singles. And be sure to join us next week when I will be joined in the studio by Kids on a Crime Spree as part of my three-week spotlight on SF Bay Pop Fest. So hope to see you next week. Until then, keep on rocking, I guess.

0: thought it was my head going. Okay, we're going to get this fixed. My dad's here. Yeah, I think I'm going to switch aux cords. Everybody, please bear with me. I'm going to go to auto.
1: I don't know. I momentarily just... I was like second-guessing playing that song, and then I listened to it again and again and again.
2: Oh, wow. Like, I'll be right back. I'm so sorry.
1: I don't know. Sometimes maybe stuff seems too good to be true, and I don't know. Then you listen again, and it is. Or it's not too good to be true. It's just true, and it's really good. All right. Sorry. Coming up in the next set, we're going to hear from a band from Spain. I believe they're from Spain. They are called Anemic Interior. The song I'm going to play is called Eterns.

Christ. Good evening. Welcome to Maniac Mansion here on BFF.fm. I'm DJ Fun Size. Thank you so much. I hope I didn't scare you away already. Oh, wow. If it's not one goddamn thing, it's another. Thank you so much for listening to Maniac Mansion tonight. Yes, here on BFF.fm, I'm DJ Funsize. I am so sorry for that rude awakening. I do, though, have a really great show planned for you tonight. I'm really excited that you're here. We are getting some feedback, and there's a very chaotic arts and crafts event happening in the other room. Love it, but I'm just very chaotic, and I often do feel like I'm addicted to chaos. Dad, I don't know, something about the feedback. Maybe, like, move to this chair or something? I don't know. I'm sorry, Dad. All right, and I'm sorry, listener. All right, there are 101 days until Halloween. Actually, I don't think it's you. I don't know what's going on. I'm just so glad that the music played. And Pee Wee Herman Forever. Yeah, so I apologize. So what happened was that Aux 1 was only playing from one side of the speakers, and so we just really quickly switched it to Aux 2, and now we're on Aux 2. So I'm just like trying to recover, coming down from that. All right. Thank you for standing by. We just heard from Degreaser. They are maybe from Athens, Georgia, because this they were on this was released on Hardtack, and they're from Athens, Georgia. My dad's untangling my headphones. Thank you, Dad. So we heard Kick It Down the Line, which I was going to play a song, Push, which is the first one on that album. But then Kick It Down the Line went ahead and kicked it out of the it off its pedestal. It kicked it to the curb. Now what's happening with the bad news? Oh, no. You know what? This is hilarious. I love it. I'm just going to leave it in. Somebody, this is my bed music, but somebody remixed it. This is called Better Than Dead, Chip or Treat Entry. You know, this might be the new, bed music. Actually, no, I kind of can't handle it. Yeah, we're going back to it. All right, so yeah, I'm gonna get it together, everybody. I'm riding the plane right now. All right, so that was Degreaser. They just released this new album, HD Degreaser, and yeah, how great was that song? That, for sure, this album is going to be on my best of 2026. I already know. It's so good. I'm going to be playing the whole thing. Okay, coming up in the next set. It's insane. I feel like that I recently read the book The Shining, and there's, you know, because like at the Secret Alley, there's like a whole like cool like kitchen area, and so that is where all these people are. Like usually when I'm here, I'm alone, and so like how in The Shining, if you're familiar, like he's there alone just with his family, and but like there's a lot of activity going on, just like there's a lot of activity going on in his room right now, Dad. Oh my god, I am like ADDing out right now. You might need to cease all activity right now. Okay. There's just, I'm about to like fucking lose my mind right now. Not your fault. There's just like so much chaos going on. So anyway, I feel like I'm in The Shining because like there's lots of, you know, if you've seen the movie, if you've read the book, even better, it's even more crazy. He's hallucinating. And, but in the movie, you can definitely hear what it sounds like where you just like hear this like bustling hotel. And so that's what it feels like. I feel like I am Jack Torrance right now. Okay. That's why I'm sorry, Dad. Okay. And I mean it. I'm sorry. We gotta be still in here. I'm going to lose it. Okay. I am so sorry. All right. Coming up in the next set, we're going to hear from a band called Wasted Harvest out of the UK. I'm going to play their song Puppets. This is dedicated to brother Jill tonight. This is from an album or an EP called Nowhere to Hide from last week out on Factory Floor. I like that title. I'm not really sure why, but I do.
And yeah, this too is going to be on my best of 2026 already. I'm super excited to play it for you. And oh yeah, they did like a split album with that band Flower Power that I was making fun of like a few months ago, and that felt really bad. I wasn't making fun of them. I was actually saying they were like amazing and badass, but I'm just like, you have a punk band and you named it Flower Power? I mean, that's really punk as well. Yeah. Thank you, Dad. Thank you. Okay. I like, as your my dad's putting dressing on his salad that he brought in here. This is, I love it. I love it, Dad. I love it. Usually I am the Jesse Pinkman being extra, but you are being hilarious. What's that? You'd be out there. No, it's true. We can't. You can't go out there. You might never come back. This is just the most chaotic place to be right now. But we love it. And listener, I'm so glad you're here. Please, hang on. I'm riding the plane. Flower Power. They're amazing, badass, I believe, Irish punk band. And they had the audacity and the badassness to call their band Flower Power. Even though I'm like, okay, yeah, it almost like upset me to even listen to be like, let's see what this is. I was hoping it would just be funny, which it was. And it was amazing. And I need to play Flower Power again. Okay. I love you guys. All right. We're also going to hear from Mop. What a great, that's a great punk name as well. They're from Cincinnati. Shout out to Julie from Cincinnati, wherever you are. I'm going to play their song Fresh Squeezed. I just got to say there is some excellent, epic,

wild and loose, and like each song on this thing is different. Yeah, this is another kind of embarrassment of riches night with these, as far as like stuff that for sure is going to end up on my best of 2026 show. This just came out last year on Knuckles on Stun. We're going to hear a lot more from Knuckles on Stun tonight. Such a great label. And yes, they just recently released their, I guess, to celebrate their 100th release, they put out like this amazing compilation album. And I will be playing at least one song from that later, and we'll probably continue to do so for the rest of this year. We're also going to hear from Face Off. From Yorkshire, UK. We're going to hear Pull the Pin, parentheses, I Will Explode. It's the longest song on this. There's a lot of songs that are just like 46 seconds. But this one is a little longer and it's so great. But the whole thing is so great. But first, we are going to hear from Oust. Hell yeah. Featuring a really badass female vocalist. They're from Amsterdam. The song is called Idiots. You idiot. That was for Brandon. A great story involving a soccer ball and maybe not a parrot. Anyway, this is their album, A Girl Can Dream. And it came out last week on, listen to this label name, Dad. Rope or Guillotine. Rope or Guillotine. Dad, you like that one, right? Could have kind of described what I was going through at the beginning of the show. You think Guillotine. Dad, me too. For sure. I mean, Gunda our head's rolling off Guillotine. I mean, just get it done, right? Okay. Thank you so much, listener. I apologize. I'm sorry for all the language. I'm sorry if I was sounding... We're just going to move on. Just look away, okay? I got you now. We're good. We're on Aux 2. And listener, thank you so much for being here. Thanks for listening to BFF.FM, Best Frequencies Forever, with me, DJ Funsize. It means so much to me that you're here. And I'm just going to be a good girl for the rest of the show. And I got you. And here we go with some Oust. I love you for listening. Pee-wee, be with me, please.

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0: Hello.
1: Oh. What? Okay.
0: Hello.
1: No, Dad. Okay. Dad, I think you need to move. I'm so sorry. Oh my God. It's okay, dude. It is okay. It's fine. Nothing is going on in here. Nope. Nothing's going on. Okay? Let's just, damage control, Dad. Take that. There we go. Dad, I really, no. Okay. I love you, Dad. I love you. We are maybe more similar than I realized until this moment. Maybe I get all of this from you. I don't know. Mom, what do you think? I gotta fill you in later about all this. Okay. Hello. This is your DJ speaking. This is DJ Fun Size from before. I'm like gonna lose. It's amazing. No, don't. No worries, Dad. We got this. All right. Listener, back to you. Thank you so much for listening. This is DJ Fun Size from before. Thank you so much for listening to Maniac Mansion tonight here on BFF.FM. I just really cannot thank you enough. And I hope you're enjoying the music so far. Okay. We just heard from Sneer. Okay, my dad just left the booth. Okay. In my notes I wrote, are you fucking kidding me with this chick right now? Like, how amazing was that? I'm always on the lookout for badass female vocalists. Damn. Hello. That was Cybertruck from their album Arm the Poor. I played them, I think, a few weeks ago. They're from Seattle. There's also a band called Sneer from the UK. Also love the hell out of them. They were on my best of last year. Would love to see them again. Oh, okay. And the bed music. This is hilarious. Stage 3-3 from Mega Turrican from Genesis Mega Drive. I might just leave it on. I don't know. Or I don't know. Maybe we'll go back to what we know. Anyway, though, that was Sneer from Seattle. And yeah, how good. Before that, we heard from Discharge. Thank you to Hebert of Hebert and the Boys for the Discharge we heard. And before that, we also heard from GBH. I just want to thank him for both of those. So, like, I finally listened to Discharge. I finally know what D-Beat is. It's been like a... I didn't know about it. I didn't know. I just kept seeing in descriptions of bands I liked. I kept seeing D-Beat. And then I was told, like, oh, well, D-Beat refers to this UK band, Discharge. And I finally started listening to it. And it's also known, when I was talking about this a few weeks ago, I love, according to Wikipedia, D-Beat's also known as Discore, Kang Punk, Discrust, and Crust Beat. And I kind of love Discrust. I'm like, can we do it? Let's change it to Discrust. D-Beat, I'm like, it's better. But yeah, it's known for its, quote, grinding, distorted, and brutally political sound. And it also says Discharge may have themselves inherited the beat from Motorhead and the Buzzcocks. We're all going to hear from some Motorhead later. Anyway, so glad. This is from, we didn't hear The Nightmare Continues. I forget what that song was, but we heard it, and it's from the album Hear Nothing, Say Nothing. I did recount, my dad's on the phone now, I love it. From their album Hear Nothing, Say Nothing, Hear Nothing, Say Nothing, See Nothing, which kind of describes this scene right now, okay? Exactly, actually. And I did recount a tale where, because it reminds me of how at the airports,

seeing something and saying something at an airport, although I certainly would, even though it's hard for me to be direct and speak up, but for sure I'm gonna, for everybody's safety. But no, I was at an airport once, somebody saw something that I was doing, which was like trying to enter in a different door from the international. Dad, do you remember that? I don't even remember, but one of the few times I like came back from an international flight, I missed the memo of where we were supposed to go to pick up the luggage, yeah, and then I ended up in like the reuniting area with everybody with already with their luggage, even though I did my best to be like, okay, this family, I'm gonna follow them where they to go to get it. And you know, I've got a punk show, I'm a little bit of a rule breaker, and Dad, so are you, you know, like I think I get it from you. And I just was like, I don't know, I knew I like something about it. I was like, I know I'm not supposed to go in this door. And I know, like, I should just ask an employee, but I just opened a door anyway. But then a civilian came in, like a civilian wearing, like, jean shorts came in. Was like, ma'am, I don't think you're supposed to be, like, be in here. And I was kind of like, I know, dude, it's okay. But part of me was a little mad. I'm like, just let me go do what I'm going to do. Hey, look at me. I'm not going to do anything. I'm not going to do anything bad, but I don't know. I'm kind of flattered. I'm flattered that somebody thought I was maybe a menace to society in that moment, which I am. Okay, are people like chanting in the, is there like a, is the World Cup still going on in there? I think that, yeah, we are going to have to sneak out of here. And Dad, I want to say, I'm sorry. I think the main thing that is upsetting me is just like all the background noise, you know, like it's the chaos, but you have not failed. You are being hilarious. Okay. And as we said, at least Uncle Jack's not hairy now, right? Actually, that might be enough to write. That might actually offset. If Uncle Jack was here, we might, like, all this might have been okay. All right. So anyway, we heard from Discharge. So good. So good. Yeah, band from the late 70s and all this, like, amazing music is based on it. All right. Before the, yeah. GBH, thank you again to Hebert of Hebert and the Boys for the GBH. We heard State Executioner, and you know, I would be thy executioner, said Shakespeare one time, I think, you know. And you know, Dad's nodding, you've seen me in lots of Shakespeare competitions. I'm a Shakespeare nerd. This is not right. Also, shout out to a goat named Shakespeare that I recently found out about. Okay. Oh no, the bad music though. Okay, we may not get the bad music back right now. Let's see if we can do it. Let's see. Better Up Than Dead, Maniac Mansion. Okay, you know what? It's okay. You can probably hear all the stuff in the back. Oh, okay, no, we're doing it. We're doing it. Okay. Before that, we heard from 4D8K. So the band is called 4, you know, the number 4, lowercase d, 8, capital K. But 48K, if you say it like that. From Providence, Rhode Island, we heard the song NS from their album DI, released last week. Yeah, just some really good scrappy garage punk there. Before that, we heard from, oh yeah, this is great. We heard from Carney Cum, okay? Carney Cum from the Pacific Northwest. We heard I Believe in the Rat. Every rat, every time I play a song but with a rat in the title, that goes out to my bestie Samantha in Boston. I played one for her last week as well. So we heard I Believe in the Rat. That was that one that there was just like a lot of great screaming in that one. It was very distorted and appropriate that it is from an album called Fucked Up and Fuzzed Out. And this is that album that I was talking about that got released on Knuckles on Stun last week in celebration of their 100th release of 100 tapes. And, yeah, there's so many good bands, on this that I play all the time on here, like Blood Cannery, Power Pants, Eyeball, just to name a few. And, I'm going to be

back to this well of fountain of excellence and be playing a lot more from them in weeks to come. All right, coming up in the next set, we're going to hear from the EKGs. No, it is. It's just EKGs. They're from Pittsburgh. We're going to hear their song Most Nights from their album Jealous as Fuck. This one features one of my favorite things ever, a badass female vocalist. And on Seesaw.Fun, always got to thank Seesaw.Fun for, I get so much of the stuff that I play on the show from there. I always want to urge you to go check it out. We're going to hear their, Most Nights. A couple weeks ago, I got to start to some late commercials. We can't have that happening, but in comparison to everything else that happened tonight, I'm not mad at it. I first played their song where she says thoughts. I mean, it's called Thoughts, but the recurring lyric was, "What if I die today?" And I just thought it was cool. And in my notes, I wrote, "The only fucking notes is in all capital letters. Me, late night, after lots of wine." I go, "The only fucking notes are that this is my girl forever." So yeah, girl, you're my girl forever. I'm really excited to hear this band play live. I hope I get to see them someday. All right, but first, again, more great badass female vocalists. We're going to hear from a band called Sentence from Winnipeg, Canada. Winnipeg, Manitoba. We're going to hear Beyond Control. And then I go, and I'm actually dedicating this one to myself and all women. Anyone who identifies as a woman, this is for you. And it's called Beyond Control. Yeah, so that's what we're going to hear right now. Thank you so much, listener, for being here. Thanks for bearing with me tonight. This has just been like a wild ride. So thank you. It means so much to me that you're listening to my show. Thank you for listening to Maniac Mansion with me, DJ Funsize. Oh, yeah. We've been auditioning some names for possibly my dad's DJ name. My dad's a big fan of Breaking Bad, and he kind of is Walter White. He kind of is Heisenberg. And he said he'd think about that one. Maybe DJ Heisenberg. Maybe. He's still considering it. All right. Thank you so much, listener. It means so much that you're listening, and I hope you enjoy this next set. And Pee-wee, please be with me once again. Let's

0: I'm so sorry to talk over this amazing song, but I am completely running out of time. And Mom, this one's dedicated to you. This is Lot Lizard by Baby Muffler. Because it reminds me of us, like when we were bad girls walking out the parking lot of Rasputin's Records back in the day, baby. Getting Wendy's. And come on. All right. Thank you so much, listener. I'm so sorry. I hate to talk over songs like this, but I gotta. I didn't get to everything tonight, and it's all on my playlist, though. Thank you so much for listening to Maniac Ninja tonight. Please come back next week for a brand new show, and please keep it tuned to BFF.fm because DJ Swerving's up next. He's always got a great show. Thank you so much for listening. There's only 101 days to Halloween, and now we got some Haunted George to really bring us out here, dude. Come on, let's go. What are we doing? Come on. Oh, no. That's for next week. Oh, come on, Haunted George. All right. It's all right. We're going out on this, but I'll play this song again next week. Okay, I love you so much for listening. Thank you. No, we got to go out of Haunted George. Yeah, we got a few more haunted seconds left. All right. Thank you for listening. Pee Wee Herman forever. I want a real justice.
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5: Summer's almost here. 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

0: 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You're listening to Audiosyncrasies on BFF.fm, and I'm your host, DJ Swerving. Tonight's theme is Here Comes the Summer. Solstice was last week, and I've been really enjoying the we had warm weather for a few days, and you know, we're back to the typical San Francisco summer. But yeah, summertime is, you know, it's a season, it's a mindset, it's a vibe, but it's also a time for good friends to visit you. And we do have, I have a guest this week in my household, but also in the studio. He's a little shy, so he's just participating in the studio. But that last song you heard was a shout out to him. That was Summer Breeze by Typo Negative. It's a cover of the Seals and Croft 70s like AM radio classic. But yeah, that just goes out to a friend who I've known for a while. And I just have a distinct memory of us bike touring and being in Portland, and there was a video jukebox where they were projecting music videos up on a bar wall, and you know, I was throwing money at this thing and just queuing up videos, and my friend put up a Typo Negative song, and I think this radio show has been just a good experience, and just connecting with friends and hearing their music tastes and reminiscing those memories. So that first set, we started off with Here Comes the Summer by The Undertones from Ireland, and they were emulating the Ramones when they made that song, and so I decided to play right after that the Ramones' California Sun, and they're from New York, of course, and Typo Negative is from New York, so that's about as much connection as I could muster for that first set. Want to thank everyone for listening in tonight. Yeah, summertime also means travel. I mean, we got all these restrictions and other things now, but this next set of four songs, we're gonna go kind of to different places. I guess we're staying in New York for the first song. Then we'll go to Chicago. And then over to Atlanta. And then we'll wrap it up in Austin. So thanks for listening. The show's Audiosyncrasies. Tonight's theme is Here Comes the Summer. And I hope everyone has a good summertime, summertime weather and vibes. So
1: try going through, or do you want to go take my take?

0: You just heard Summer Madness by Kruongbin, a band based out of Austin, Texas. And that was a cover of the Kool & the Gang original, and they're from New Jersey. So, just thought I would take you to different places in the U.S. Before that, we had Feels Like Summer by Childish Gambino, and I think he's based in Atlanta, but, you know, he's a worldly man, so he's been to multiple other cities, and I don't really know where he calls home. And then before that, we heard Lil Thing by Knox Fortune from Chicago, and I thought that really captured the mood of kind of a relaxed Chicago summer evening. And to start off the set, we had Summer by a band or a collective called Michelle, and they're from New York, and they released a really great album last year, but this is off of their 2018 album Heat Wave. Tonight's theme is just summer based songs, and we're just vaguely using summer as an idea and a theme and a concept, but we're just going around different songs, and I thought I would mellow it out a little bit, but we're gonna pick up the pace a little bit, go for some more upbeat tunes. You're listening to my show, Audiosyncrasies, and I'm DJ Swerving. Thanks for listening. Thanks to everyone who's listening. Thanks to everyone who's come into the guest studios recently. It's been a blast hosting people, playing songs for people, and just, getting to talk about music. So I thank everyone for that.
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This next song goes out to my buddy in the studios. We'll give him the DJ title, but DJ Tolverine in the house. But yeah, this is apparently a good summer song that he likes. So shout out to all the boys in your life.

0: You just heard Summer, Boys - Summertime Love by Sabrina. That goes out to a certain summertime love of mine in the studios, who's also a boy. And that wrapped up a set of a little bit more upbeat, a little bit more pop-friendly songs. We started off the set with Jogging Gorgeous Summer by Islands, and following that was First Time High by Of Montreal, and that was a John Bryan remix of an existing Of Montreal song, but I just liked his interpretation of that. But yeah, I want to thank everyone for listening. I feel like I always thank people for listening, but yeah, it's been a very special program and just a very special it's every Friday has been special, and it's been nice to just share that with everyone. So we're moving along here, and yeah, we picked up the pace a little bit, got things bumping around a little bit. We're gonna slow it down a little bit and get to some more alternative and indie songs that I enjoy that also talk about the summer and the sun. Yeah, thanks for tuning in.
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That was Summer of Our Discontent by Sugar Candy Mountain, and they're based out of Oakland and gonna be releasing an album later this year, so keep an ear out for that. Before that, you heard Burned by the Sun by one of my favorite bands, Beulah, who were also based in San Francisco. I think there's a Beulah Street, and there's also a band photo that they took on Valencia Street that's pretty iconic, or it sticks in my mind at least every time I walk by it. And to start off the sun, to start off the set was A Place in the Sun by the band Marine Girls. So we kind of slowed things down a little bit. Hope you're enjoying your Friday evening, either on the couch or just laying down in a soft, cozy spot. Most of these songs tonight have been summer, sun, fun themed, and that's kind of the loose theme that we've been tying everything together. So I hope you've been following along and enjoying that. You're listening to my show, Audiosyncrasies, on BFF.fm. I'm DJ Swerving, and we have a few more of my favorite summer-themed songs. This next one is kind of a deep cut. It's off of a Australian live TV show, and I had to find it on YouTube. But it's particularly one of my favorite summer-themed songs. So glad to share it, and I hope you enjoy it as well.

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feeling will come and haunt you. You'll find that summer feeling will come to taunt you. That summer feeling, like it had a vengeance, gets you personally. And your life will hurt you. That summer feeling, you will want it one day. What time do you mean, Jonathan? I'll tell you. Well, when the Oldsmobile has got the top down on it, when the catamaran has got the drop down on it, when the flat of the land has got its crop down on it, what I now proclaim is actually hard to name, but that summer feeling will haunt you later in your life. I speak of that summer feeling. That summer feeling. One more verse, okay. All right. I mean the time when even fourth grade starts looking good, which you hated, and first grade starts looking good too, which is overrated, and you boys long for one little girl that you dated. Do you really long for her or for the way you were? 'Cause that summer feeling shall haunt you the rest of your life. That feeling

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You just heard Summer Babe by Pavement. That's the winter version. All sorts of technical difficulties as we round out the show tonight. You may have heard a title ad track before that, but yeah, it's funny to hear what happens when you run out of songs on your playlist. Yeah, before the Pavement track, we had That Summer Feeling by Jonathan Richman. That's a very lo-fi and very interesting performance by him. He's just a very charismatic artist, and I'll link it in the playlist, but he's just having a great time, and it just always reminds me of summer, even though he's just kind of going through different simple summertime routines of his. So I was trying to queue up one last song on the program title decided to try to play an ad, but just loading up one more song. Thanks for listening, and I hope you have a wonderful Friday evening.

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And this is just in case you thought you were listening to some other station, but somehow typed in these letters. We want to let you know that you've made a mistake, but probably a good one. All right. So keep it locked right here.

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0: I got a little trouble here. Maybe you could help me with it.
1: Claudia's out there, isn't he?
0: Dead.
1: Tom?
0: Dead.
1: Jetson?
0: In the can.
1: Which can?
0: The American trash can.
2: 40%. Runner-up Gerardo paid 11.20.
1: Who trashed him, Uncle Frank?
0: Big Eddie. Maybe you heard. It's been going on for a week. It's a war, Harry, between Big Eddie and me.

0: Non ce la faccio stare in piedi, vieni qua. 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

0: smile, son. 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
1: Oh, why don't you sit down, dear?
2: Oh, I can't hardly believe it. Me sitting here with two aces.
1: Well, why don't you tell him about when you bought the black and yellow German?
3: No, he wasn't.

0: So this is Mr. Big.
1: That's the man.
0: You ain't saying shit now, Mr. Big.
2: I must admit that I'm slightly at a loss for words, but on the other hand, I should warn you that you are a killer, and you are wanted by the police in every state, and I recommend that you be careful.
1: You're the killer who's wanted by the police in every state.

0: Well, there's really only one way to make up a fight, isn't there? Isn't it time-saving that we're in the bedroom?
1: There's only one way to make up this fight.
0: Oh.
1: Only one way to make it up to January. I never asked you for a thing, did I? I even signed a premarital agreement that if we divorced, I don't get a dime, right?
0: I'll tear it up.
1: No. Keep it. I don't want a cent.
0: What do you want?
1: I want to talk to you.

0: Where are you off to?
1: Villefranche for a couple of days or so. Well, of course, that rather depends on him.
0: Do I know him?
1: No, you don't, but just wait till you do. I'm upping myself in rank, a full commander. Man of distinction type. You know, handsome, touch of grey at the sides, a widower, and independently wealthy. Every goodie in the book.
0: When are you going to stop being so naughty?

0: No hanky-panky, Mr. Peshravi. From man or bird.
1: Believe him, Najim. He means it. He said he'd kill me.

0: I must ask you, monsieur.
1: I must ask you, monsieur.
0: You are disturbing the other guests.
1: I want that egg here in 5 minutes or we're leaving. We're leaving.

0: When the accusation was made, naturally I confronted Madame Gauthier with the charges.
1: Well, how come nobody confronted me?
0: Madame Gauthier asked that you not be involved.
1: But I'm already involved. Certainly there's nothing wrong with a student socializing with a member of the faculty, is there?
0: Certainly not.
1: And surely you don't consider it improper for a member of the faculty to help a student with his studies, do you?
0: We encourage.
1: Well, in other words, this impropriety that we're suspected of, we're supposed to be carrying on an illicit affair, is that it?
0: In the bluntest terms, yes.
1: Well, it's just not true.

0: You understand that anyone could call up here and ask for Monsieur Guy Gadbois and say that they were Chief Inspector Dreyfus. What is your code name?
1: Code name?
2: I don't have a code name. I never had a code name, lunatic!
0: I understand that, sir, but only the real Inspector Dreyfus would know that he did not have a code name.
1: Clouseau, why are you still in Switzerland?
0: Because I am here attempting to interrogate Lady Lytton and trying to find out where her husband is.

0: Smells like a distillery in here.
1: Yes, sir, we had to improvise last night. We ran out of morphine.
2: Oh, good morning. Buongiorno.

80,000 people crammed beneath the surrealistic canopy of Munich Stadium. Eyewitnesses expecting only the glitter of individual triumphs, unprepared for the shadow of tragedy. Beyond the stadium and the thousands clustered on the hill, untold millions also wait. Their eyes, the lenses of the massed cameras stationed in the pits,

0: Wait, if I had that kind of power, I wouldn't be where I am today, believe me.
1: You mean you don't care about the money?
0: Why should I lie? If it hadn't been for the money, I wouldn't have given her a dime.
1: No?
0: But I told her that right at the beginning, but still she wanted... Why, Father, you wouldn't believe it.
2: Try me. I'm a good listener.
0: Well, instead of the man chasing the girl, suppose she was the one. Suppose she asked him to marry her. What should he do? Draw himself up and say, no, my dear, you and I could never be happy together because of your money? What would you do, Vargas?
2: The question is, what did you do?
3: Yeah, what did you do, boy?
0: Well, you know what I did,
3: I know,
0: Captain Quinlan. Marcia and I made a bomb.
3: That's right, you made
0: and we blew up her father, of course.
2: Don't you see you don't help yourself by treating this as a...

0: The man who kidnapped the dog was driving a rented car. He's been identified as a man named Artoff. Now, London informs us that a man of his description is at present employed by Sir Charles Lytton.
1: I see. Come up immediately. Sir Charles.
2: Sir Charles?
1: The Phantom.

can still run away. Just give me the axe and run. I won't tell anyone. I always loved you, you know. Didn't I help you before? And you love me.

0: Look, I can't take money from Eaton's family. It's too much. I mean, I was lying. The whole thing's a lie. I didn't even know him.
1: Then think of the check as a gift we want you to have.
2: But we want you to realize that in exchange for that gift, you agree to sign away all claims against his estate whatsoever. Forever.
0: Even if I didn't know him?
2: Sign the waiver of claims, cash the check, take the money, and we'll be happy to accept that you did not know Mr. Remington.

Sometimes you get lucky. You take a chance on a bluff and it pays off. Most of the time when you get mixed up with men like Fallon, the wrong people get killed. This time was no exception. They found the little tailor on the bottom of the river. $10,000 he left behind didn't keep his widow from crying for a long time. But this one had its good side, too.

0: want to give you a present for your trip. Please take it. I want you to have it. You don't have to be a Catholic. St. Christopher is the patron saint of all travelers. I want you to take it. It's for helping me be good.
1: I gotta have money.
0: Yes, of course. Wait here.

0: Do you like music?
1: Yeah, I'm quite musical.
0: Oh, do you play an instrument?
1: Yeah, I sing. Well, I think a voice is like an instrument.
0: I do too.
1: Well, and then for a change, you can always whistle.
0: I can see that.
1: You'll like those.
0: They're good.
1: Well, I think I'll be going.
0: Do you have to go?
1: Oh, yes, I really think I should.
0: Oh, wait. Here, take the rest of the donuts. Seems the least I can do.
1: Well, thank you very much.
0: Oh, no, I thank you.
1: You're welcome. It was a privilege.
0: Next time I'll be sure to take my wagon.
1: Yeah, I think you should. You could get a hernia.
0: Goodbye, Hermie, and thanks again.

0: I've never been for a walk in the morning before. At least not since I've been in New York. I've walked up Fifth Avenue at 6, but as far as I'm concerned, that's still night. Do you think it counts?
1: Sure it counts. Now we're even.

0: Peter, are you all right? Oh, Peter, are you hurt?
1: Mm-hmm. I sprained my pride. How are you?
0: Scared.
1: You'll be all right. Where did he go?
0: Out the window, I guess.
1: Well, lock the door. Don't let anyone in except me. And close these windows after me.
0: Be careful.
1: You just took the words right out of my mouth.

0: your priest would like this?
1: I don't have one.
0: Aren't you a good Catholic girl?
1: Well, I'm a girl. And I'm good, right? So that's 2 out of 3.
0: Why do you wear it?
1: It's my mother's.
0: Why'd you leave?
1: What?
0: Why'd you leave the church?
1: I don't know. I never really joined. I mean, I guess I never thought there was another world better than this one.

0: I noticed today that when everybody was jumping around and wrestling with this giraffe, you were just sitting in the car, laughing. Why?
1: Well, that's because the giraffe was out there.
0: Why?
1: Giraffe has spots.
0: Huh?
1: Zebra has stripes.
0: What?
1: And the lion is all one color.
0: What are you talking about?
1: Dallas, any animal that has spots, stripes, or is one color, any color, I don't go near.

0: won't you sit down? Now, how can I help you?
1: You are a friend of Major William F. Larrabee.
0: Yes.
1: We have reason to believe that Major Larrabee is passing military secrets to the enemy.
0: You can't be

0: us any trouble?
1: I beg your pardon.
0: We've been planning this here shindig for over a week. Now, do we string up the bunch of you? Are you going to cooperate and be the guest of honor?
1: Gentlemen, I greet you with cordiality and good cheer, and it's a pleasure to be accorded this great honor.
0: Oh, it's a big celebration tonight. You ain't going to get no gas till tomorrow.
1: My friends and I look forward to your celebration and the hospitality of your charming community.

0: You know, Pep, this is a real waste of time. By the time that girl hit the hospital, that pimp would have been on the milk run flight to San Francisco.
1: Mm. If she doesn't die, she's going to be more afraid of him than she is of us.
0: Right.
1: If he does leave town, all those other players are going to be grabbing off his girls.
0: And he'll come back 6 weeks from now with no money, no flash, and no broads.
1: Maybe we ought to hit the Club of Universal Love.
2: Okay.
3: I thought that vice closed last week.
0: Hey, where they gonna go when they get off duty?

0: Would you call me abroad?
1: That depends.
0: On whether you were watching me through a telescope while I was fooling around with your degenerate neighbour?
1: No.
0: Okay, you define it.
1: Well, first and foremost, I don't equate the term exclusively with sex, voyeurism, or, quote, degeneracy. You do that.
0: So do you, but you won't admit it.
1: Abroad to me is just another colloquial term for woman. Like dame, skirt,
0: moll.
1: Crumpet, moll. I'm sure John Dillinger never used that word in a derogatory fashion.
0: For authority on female aggrandizement, consult the FBI's 10 most wanted list.
1: Better still, let's look it up.
0: No, I want your definition, not Webster's.
1: I'm going to get Monsieur Roger's definition. You know my definition? Broad means woman. Not good, not bad, unless so designated.
0: You said a broad does it for money.
1: You said a hooker sells it. I said so does a broad.
0: Okay, if a broad is a woman, then women screw for money, huh?
1: Some women.
0: Broads.
1: Broads do it for other things, but in a way they sell it. Right, here we are, woman. Dame Hen, petticoat.
0: Slang or derogatory, Jane.

0: got you this. I hope you like it.
1: Don Quixote.
0: Yeah, it's a special edition.
1: That's very nice of you, Webster. Thanks.
0: You know the story, don't you, about the man who refuses to accept reality?
1: I know the story.
0: Sorry, I didn't mean to be patronizing. Well, don't be in such a hurry to get out of here. Take it easy, lie back, relax, rest a bit. Hey, take care of my man, will you? Okay.

0: You been in the hospital long, Joey?
1: I don't know.
0: Well, I suppose you have a whole lot of visitors, huh?
1: My mommy comes to see me. My mommy comes to see me every night. You have a gun?
0: Yes, I have a gun.
1: Can I see it?
0: Oh, I can't. You see, we're not supposed to show the gun, Joey. It's loaded, and loaded guns are very dangerous.
1: I know. But couldn't I just see it, please?
0: Well, suppose it'll do any harm to show you.

0: You said you'd had a great day here today. What was it, I mean, that you like?
1: Oh, everything. Car going so fast, the animals running. It seems a great way to make a living.

0: made it real easy for me, Dad. Like olives in a bottle. When you get the first one out, the rest come easy, you know?
1: Now, that's a very interesting theory.
0: Squares like you always have vague theories. I prove them. I only care about reality, facts. Like the police have theories. They have a theory about me, but they don't know how to prove it.

0: We haven't found the mugshot of the other guy, the one who made the key.
1: Well, he had a real nasty personality. You know, he had no gentility about him at all. But you go find Rock and you'll find the other guy.
2: Go find Rock. Now, what do we do now?
0: Go find Rock.
2: Where?
0: We'll try that little bar Willie told us about.
2: You mean you think they might go back there?
0: Maybe. Some of these boys like to hang out at one joint, sort of headquarters.
2: Yeah? Let's say we found them. What do we do then?
0: I don't know, Andamo. Let's fly it by the seat of our pants.
2: The last time we did that, we ended up landing on this guy.
1: I'm real sorry about all this, fellas.
0: Yeah, so long, Willie.
1: Bye, Lucky. Andamo. Look, you've got to find those guys.

0: You're right, Jerry, you're right, sorry.
1: But while we're talking of potential lost revenue, the subject of this meeting fits right in. The counterfeiting of credit cards is costing us millions, and our chief of security seems incapable of doing anything about it.
2: Now, you hired Wainwright, Alex. Has he given you any idea when he might get a breakthrough?
0: He's doing his best, and for me, that's the best there is.
1: That's not an answer.
0: The answer, gentlemen, is that he doesn't know when he'll get a breakthrough.
1: Oh, so meanwhile, we just sit and continue to lose millions to counterfeiters.

0: Want to knock around this car I bought?
1: Oh, I would like to. I've got to go to the office over with Mr. Peterson here.
0: Well, I can get you both in this car I bought.
1: You can. But you see, this is a very important day for me. You know, I've got this big promotion, you know, and I'm going to be tied up quite a bit. Aren't you going to get into trouble when you go back to school for playing hooky? You're not, huh? Well, I tell you what. As soon as I finish my business here, which will probably be, I think, tomorrow, I'll pop back to Altoona and pick up your mom, and then we'll pop on up and have a nice weekend together. Hmm? How does that strike you? You know, I'll never forget this, son.

0: He was good. Very smooth. And very tough. Perhaps even as good as you, Sergei.
1: And his name? Surely when you were finding out how tough and how smooth he was, you found out his name, no?
0: He called himself Condor Man.
1: Condor Man? A queen. But he is good. The way he handled those three Turks was impressive. If they got hold of you, who knows what would have happened. But you are stupid to be seen by a Chinese agent. And I am not one to let anybody jeopardize.

0: Did you know they wanted to kill me? I did. I knew it even before they did. They were awful amateurs, and that's why you saw through them.
1: I saw through you, too.
0: No, not all the way, Susie. Even now, not all the way. The lovely thing was the way I let them set it all up. All that silliness of meeting in the parking lot, the whole thing. They had comic book minds, so we did it their way, right until the end. And then, topsy-turvy. Me topsy and them turvy.

0: Well, you know what I think? I think you two folks have this whole problem linked. None of this nonsense about exercise and fresh air and sunshine when you could be devoting yourself to something really important like drinking. Now, what do we start with? Something nice, cold, and tall? Or shall I just fix you a real short blast?
1: Martin and I don't drink.
0: Well, you mean just a sherry?
2: No, we don't touch it in any form, either one of us. Of course, that doesn't mean you shouldn't have yours if you're in the habit of it.
1: Oh, yes, you go right ahead. Lots of our friends are drinkers.
0: Oh, well, honey, what would you like?
1: Oh, just the same old root beer, I guess.
0: Root beer, all right, I'll have to get that, Susie.
1: Oh, root beer's fine for me. It's in the icebox, isn't it?
0: Yes, it's just, make it three.
1: Okay.
0: Well, it's too bad you're just staying till Saturday, huh?
2: Yes, I'm afraid that's all.

0: Talking with Henry Mancini, one of the world's top film composers, whose latest film is Revenge of the Pink Panther. I'll ask you, Henry, what I ask Blake Edwards. Are you pleased with the way the film has turned out?
1: Oh, yes.
0: And with your contribution to it?
1: Yes, I must say. I approach every Pink Panther film as I, every new one, as I would the first one. And there's always a lot of music. There's over an hour of music. There's going to be an album from the score. Mm-hmm. And there's always something unique about anything I do with Blake in that there are set pieces. You know, like the Norwegian sailor that had a piece of music behind it. Mm-hmm. It was quite unique. And the Hong Kong chase was another thing that was the Chinese flavored music. So every one of those is a new experience for me. I don't say I've done this before. Every new picture is, whether it be Pink Panther or whatever, it's something you got to work on right then.
0: So you really don't look at it as anything less than a major involvement on your part.
1: Oh, no.
0: Each film is a...
1: Yeah, you have to, because like in films and on recordings, once you say it's a take and once it's in there, that people are going to be listening to that darn thing. You never know who's listening and how critical they are, so you just have to do the best performance you can with the music you have.
0: Yeah.
1: And I always, if anything is wrong, I'll never say, well, they're not going to hear that. There'll be dialogue covering or we can duck it.

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0: this number is used to date the intellectual property of this design. And if you look it up, you can find out the design was registered.
1: I've just found a massive underwater Victorian dump, and it stretches for hundreds of meters down this river.
2: Plus tax.
3: No.

0: Obviously, as you can tell, the school color is more purple than yellow.
1: I do still have my school sweatshirt on.
0: Then dip my strawberries.
2: Said to the Inspector General,
3: out of an enormous respect for him, his investigation, what he chooses to do with it, I'm going to leave to him to do.

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0: policies, the Trump administration dropped cases against more than 50 companies.
1: The teapot I found in this river last year. It's a perfect fit.
2: Right next to the teapot.

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1: Best sandwich.

0: 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Every time you flush the toilet.
1: Okay, now this is ready to be baked at 350 degrees. And we're going to cook it for 20 minutes until all those marshmallows are done.

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0: from?
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0: you have no idea. Actually, some of them were telling you. Toyota, for example, said, oh.
2: You'll see me making, which is pretzels, Oreos, Rice Krispie treats, strawberries, and cake pop. First of the pretzels.

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1: Add the entire contents of the tube to the grated soap. You can use any toothpaste, whether it is white, black, or mixed, like mine. Next, add 2 tablespoons of

0: refer you to my previous statements.
1: Just answer the question.
2: Fox chair
1: the
2: secret meeting.
1: No.
3: We've been busy doing a lot of real work.
1: Don't want to
3: last
1: answer. I gotta say, I'm gonna take the same time you did. I just gotta say.
4: Your English is very good.
5: Hey everybody, here's a fun photo from the 4th of July.

0: A moment of truth.
1: To prejudge them if I wasn't in the
2: attendance of the wonderful.
3: And you can choose a soap with your favorite scent. I am sure your bathroom will never smell bad again. Every time you flush the toilet, a pleasant and

0: of toothpaste, also of your choice. Add the entire contents of the tube to the grated soda.
1: Madam President, General.
2: Tell me, what is it you're going to do?
3: I'll knock you
4: up. What is that?
5: The moment I saw you last night.
6: Have you thought it out? Actually, I'm a little bit worried.

0: 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Which
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It's me. It's you, dear listener. Us together in this 2-hour reality bubble where I play some music, you have a good time, we part ways. Temporarily, of course. I'm really excited for this week's show. It covers a lot of ground musically, and that excites me. We're going to go in a lot of different directions, lots of kind of hard turns into interesting sounds. If that sounds like just what you need right now, keep it locked. But of course, because like you're here now at the top of the show, where else are you going to go for the next 2 hours? Opening the show very, very softly, initially. Jogging House. Their latest record is called Backyard Variations. We heard from that 7th Backyard. It's amazing because it starts off with quite a short piece, but as you track through the record, each track is an iteration of that original piece. So each track carries forth some information. It adds new information. But then, as the record progresses, it starts to strip back again in a very interesting way. Man, it is a great record. So we kind of heard around the midpoint-ish, which is the most arranged, or like the most ostentatious, but it's not ostentatious, just the most full. Let's leave it at that. And then we just heard from an absolutely delightful record called Three Songs by Luke Titus, featuring Brian Sanborn, Leonard Simpson, Julius Tucker, and Parker Grogan. I love it. We're going to hear another track from that later. It's a cover, just to give you a little bit of a teaser, but it's a very beautiful cover of a very beautiful song. Yeah, let's leave it at that. There's a featured record this week, of course. It is called Rap Bastard, which is an amazing name for a record. It's by a band called Mock Media, and we're going to hear from it right this moment, Straight Line. Let's get into it.

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3: 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John Digital here. Hello. Man, outrageous. That track. Fucking outrageous. In the best possible way, of course. Of course. DJ Manny, DJ Phil, their latest release is called Future Presentation. It's an EP out on Hyperdub. That track make me wanna... I realise that footwork is acquired taste. Some people that I've kind of said, hey, check out some footwork that I thought would dig it, don't. And some people that I would think wouldn't like it do. So I very much, it is a case by case. But I am on the record, dear listener. I love footwork. And that track, man, one, it samples Lulu, right? From Shout, from her version of Shout. I'm pretty sure. It's got to be. But also, it samples Stevie Wonder, which is like immense because they would have had to get clearance for both of those samples because it's on Hyperdub. You know, it's a very legitimate outfit, you know? And I just love that they had to do that. Amazing. An amazing track. We're going to hear another track from that later. Before that, we heard Faulty DL. Their latest track is called Beat My Baby. We heard Escargot. Not Escargot, not the French word for snail. Escargot. Look at that Escargot. Of course. That is out on Freak Technique. Before that, another record that I heard that was, it was a contender. It was in the running for featured record. Twisted Teens. The track called Dancer from a record called Florida Water Blues. Absolutely cooking duo. That's a duo. We'll hear more from them later. And then at the top of that quad stack, this week's featured record by Mock Media is called Rat Bastard. We had Straight Line. That track in itself covers a lot of ground. The record is phenomenal because every single track took me by surprise. And I love anything that pushes the surprise button. So I'm excited to talk about that more later. Now, Terry Riley.
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2: 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John Digital here on the dials in style. Of course. Man, summery. Sunshiny, buttery. Just gorgeous golden yellow colored music. Man alive. Absolutely cooking. That track, that record, just perfect for the amazing summer we're having here in the UK at the moment. And it is, even though I keep complaining about it being too hot, it is a beautiful summer. So we just heard a track called Journey to the Interior by Balaios. The record's called Balaios. It's by Antonio Aldol.

Alfo. Beautiful, beautiful. And as I kind of, like a stuck record, keep mentioning, I've got this kind of like Latin music theme running through here at the Fortress of Solitude in the Unknown West. And I'm very much into it. Very much into it. Before that, Terry Riley, Claire Chase, and Jack Quartet. They've got a record called Bamea, The Holy Liftoff, which is this beautiful, sweet, it's wonderful. Really neat. I felt bad just kind of playing like a bit, because it definitely is something that needs to be played from beginning to end, but it's a long piece. It's not radio friendly. But we heard from that the tragedy of what we lost, which is feels ridiculously loaded. In, you know, not ridiculously loaded, very, it just feels like a very loaded thing, you know? The tragedy of what I lost is not necessarily the tragedy of what you lost, but collectively, there are things there as well. There's a lot. It's a heavy sentiment, isn't it? Yes. But wonderful all the same. Beautiful music. Speaking of which, last week, you may recall at the end of last week's show, I mentioned that I'd seen The Odyssey. I haven't stopped thinking about it. And one track that I've had completely stuck in my head from the moment the scene starts in the film is Home at Last by Steely Dan. Which kind of, well, is about The Odyssey. This track's about The Odyssey. Of course.

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1: 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John Digital here, kicking it. Keeping it real, keeping it lean on the virtual ones and twos. Of course, of course, of course. Another quad stack there. Another quad stack. Another quad stack. So we kicked off with Steely Dan. Like I said, saw the Odyssey. And as soon as that scene happens, I won't say anything more about it in case you haven't seen it yet. And you need to. But as soon as that scene started, I could just hear Bernard Purdy doing what he does in my head. I could hear it. I was there. Love it. After that, we heard Twisted Teens, the second track that I wanted to play from their record, Florida Water Blues. We heard Top of the World Highway number 2. Don't be surprised if more of that record turns up next week, by the way. Then we heard from this week's featured record, Rap Bastard, by Mock Media. We heard Crushed. That record makes me think of The Clash quite a lot. It makes me think of just how gracefully gracefully eclectic The Clash could be on a record. And just cover a lot of kind of musical flavors easily. It reminds me of that. And if you told me that that band was from like Manchester or Leeds or Bradford or Nottingham, I'd have been, of course it is. Of course it is. Listen to the music, of course it is. But no. They're Canadian. British Columbia. Adding to the list of amazing Canadian records from this year. That will be a thing. That will be a thing later when we get to the dark phase of the year. And then we just heard a track called 87 BPM by Alan and Jan from a record called Take Me, I'm Yours. Alan and Jan. This sounds like, you know, your neighbours, like your sweet little neighbours who are making, you don't know, but them, your sweet little neighbours, always say hello to you, you know? They're making some weird music, dude. You don't know, but they're making some weird music. Right. We are now going to hear some, a local artist to San Francisco, local to the Bay, Edgar. This is a track called La Cucha.
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1: This is BFF.FM, best frequencies forever. John Digital here, reminding you, dear listener, that we are always, always traveling to or from the Jazz Zone. I didn't clock when I pressed play on three songs by Luke Titus this week. I didn't clock that the last track was called Neymar. So I was delighted when that started spilling out. John Coltrane's beautiful piece of music started spilling out of my speakers at that speed. I love, you know, one of the many things that I love about jazz is just how malleable it is musically, that something which is known, you know, a piece that is known for its languid pace suddenly feels so different once you speed up the tempo. And the drums on that, oh man, it's a great fucking record. And before that, Orchestra Orchestra Cocaine. Record's called America with an exclamation mark. We heard Girasol featuring Miriam Elhaji. I always just feel like I'm butchering all of this. I'm sorry. And then at the top, we had Edgar with La Cuca. I mispronounced that going into it. That record's called Pavel. It never occurred to me before I heard it that, of course, like, industrial music and, like, EBM and synthwave and all that music, like, is not just English, European, American. It is all over the world. Anybody anywhere in the world can hear any of the music that's ever been released. So of course, there's a Mexican flavor of that. Of course, love it. It is, yeah, a really, really, really, really great record that you should be listening to. And I kind of feel like I'm very aware that not a lot is being released in these summer months, as ever. But what is being put out is pure dynamite, man. It was a good week for music this week. And just to hammer that home, let's have another quad stack kicking off.

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3: 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John Digital here with the final bit of the show. Yeah. Yep. Now, I realized I said that was going to be a quad stack. I was getting carried away because I knew there was another one. Don't worry, it's coming. That was just, you know, your good old standard triple decker. So we just heard the last of three from this week's featured record, the magnificently named Rat Bastard by Mock Media. We heard Turn for the World. Those three songs are definitely the ones that like stood out on the first few listens, but there is just, it's a great record. I'm going to be playing it a lot for the rest of the year. Before that, we heard Noriko Tajiko with a track called Bakuno Satellite from a record called Pon. That's on Editions Migo, which spanned me out because I'm going to assume you know that Editions Migo is a wonderfully challenging label at the best of times. And when I was listening to it, I was like, this is almost like a pop record, but it's not, because it's on Editions Migo, and it kept reminding me why it was on Editions Migo. Great record. And then at the top, just wonderful, beautiful, lovely Bleeps and Bloops, Andromeda by Asa Tate, from a release of the same name on Rhythm Section International. My word, a Freudian slip. I got four. So as I said, I've got a quad deck to play out the show. We're going to hear a track from Yard Act called Fiction from their new record, You're Going to Need a Little Music. I need to listen to that record more. We're going to hear a track from Adrian Young called Afrodisco Makosa.

0: I need to find what it is, because I need to hear the track, because it sounds amazing. All that's really left for me to say is, well, I'm recording this on a Friday afternoon because I'm going to see Goodfellas tonight. Maybe you need to know, maybe you didn't. But you do need to know this, dear listener, that I, from the bottom of my heart, thank you for listening to this week's show. I'll be back again next week. You've been beautiful. You've been golden. Peace out.
1: You cannot hide. 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
1: You're listening to The Mystery. This is DJ Boo Hoo. Boo Hoo?

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Episode 84 of The Mystery, titled Summer Playlist. And we were just listening to Gooey by Glass Animals. Next up is going to be Laputa by Hiatus Coyote and Taylor McFerrin. Thanks so much for tuning in, and I hope you enjoy.

You were just listening to Prima Donna by Marina and the Diamonds and Burns remix. Before that was The End of the World by Sharon Van Etten. And before that was Santa Fe by Devoted and Billionaire. And before that was Ghost Mother by Moderate. And before that was The Weather by Pond. And before that was Laputa by Hiatus Coyote and Taylor McFerrin. Thank you for listening to episode 84 of the mystery titled Summer Playlist, because I figured summer's almost over, so we might as well soak it in. I mean, that's not really true, but it is. This year is flying by, so yeah. Next up is going to be Anecdote by Orion Sun. Thanks for tuning in. Anecdote? Yes. Okay. Thanks. Let's go.

You were just listening to Sunrise by Cool Company. Before that was Manila Ice by iDress. Before that was Can't Be / How You Feel by Billy Lemos and Steven. And before that was Plastic 100 Degrees Celsius by Sampha. And before that was Anecdote by Orion Sun. Thank you so much for tuning in to episode 84 of The Mystery, titled Summer Playlist. I'm DJ Boohoo here on BFF.fm, Best Frequencies Forever, and I hope you have enjoyed the music so far. We have a few more songs left. Next up is going to be Walden Pond by Attaboy, followed by Single Star by Space Face and Labrys. And lastly, we will be listening to Honeybee by Unknown Mortal Orchestra. Thank you so much for tuning in, and I hope you enjoy. Mm-hmm.

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You babies, you're listening to BFF.FM. I'm Steve Fox, your host here. We are broadcasting coast to coast, north to south, all across this incredible land. What do you want? It's the hangover. The hangover. After the White House Correspondents' Dinner. What a mess. It's time to wake the F up.

It's just after 7 a.m., America, and you're listening to BFF.FM, coming to you from the free state of California. It's Uncle Sam with music and the truth all day long. Right now, I got a few words for our brothers and sisters behind the lines in South Carolina. The window is locked to all. The window is locked to all. The garden blooms in December. The garden blooms in December. Carrie fences medical sheets. Carrie fences medical sheets. It's the 7 o'clock hour, Americans. Another day closer to victory. And for all of you out there on or behind the lines, this is your song.

BFF.FM. I told you all. It's the hangover after the White House Correspondents' Dinner. Everybody's disorganized and our brains are fuzzy. No, I did not go. Of course I did not go. I'm not part of the White House Correspondents. I'm just your local DJ. Steve Fox here. BFF.FM. On another episode of Wake the F Up. It's summertime blues, man. Here we is. And we've had some good times this spring and this summer. Had a lot of bad shit happen this spring and this summer. And it's a down week. It's a down week over here at the Fox Lair. I want you to know that everybody has struggles. Everybody is human. Except for Trump. He's Jabba the Hutt. But I want you to make sure that you are taking care of you. It's not about politics today. Yeah, I mean, it's always about politics. But it's not about politics today. It's about these blues that we get. These down times in life. When we feel like the weight of everything that's happening in the world is on us, know that there are people who care about you, that there is community building, and you are a part of it, believe it or not. You deserve to be here. You deserve to have a voice. You deserve to have some peace. Everybody, 1, 2, 3. Inhale. And exhale. Who wants to live forever anyway? Queen, BFF.FM.

0: This troubled planet is a place of the most violent contrasts. Those who receive the rewards are totally separated from those who shoulder the burdens. It is not a wise leadership. Here on Stratus, everything is incomparably beautiful and pleasant. The High Advisor's charming daughter, Droxine, particularly so. The name Droxine seems appropriate for her. I wonder, can she retain such purity and sweetness of mind and be aware of the life of the people on the surface of the planet? There, the harsh life in the mines is instilling the people with a bitter hatred. The young girl who led the attack against us when we beamed down was filled with the violence of desperation. If the lovely Droxine knew of the young miner's misery, I wonder how the knowledge would affect her.
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0: BFF.FM. Oh, man. Oh, Steve Fox here. Hanging out with you on Wake the F Up. Yeah, it's one of those days, man. Like, yesterday was... It's been the week. And yesterday culminated for me. Yesterday was the first migraine headache that I've had in over two decades. And it sucked. It sucked a lot. Sucked a lot. Totally threw off 90% of my day. And it totally threw off my weekend. I'm just like, I feel like I'm recovering from it still. What can you do? Sometimes the blues get you. Yeah, that broke me yesterday, man. That migraine was just like, no, I don't have any fight in me this weekend. I don't. Gotta chill. Gotta chill, gotta relax. However, we still need to be properly informed about the fuckery that happens in our local politics. And you know, and I know, the best person to listen to about that is our own Bunny the Dog.
1: 18 people are being charged for the crime of being gay while outside. If that sounds insane, consider that it's in San Francisco. We find it bonkers, too. The DA, Brooke Jenkins, is charging 18 people who got arrested during Pride weekend at something called the Stud Alley Party. It was the evening of June 27th, and they were having a great time outside. The cops showed up at around 11 p.m. and told them to get out of there. They dispersed the crowd and arrested two people. The party got started again, a few blocks away, and the cops came back. But they were around the corner, and not a lot of people heard them saying that everyone needed to disperse. That's when the cops got violent. No surprise there. And the cops ended up arresting an additional 16 people. So the total is 18 people. Now, a lot of people say that this party tends to get really wild and that there's damage to property. But get this. Here's the kicker. None of these people are being charged with any damage to anything specific. Instead, they are getting charges that have to do with them unlawfully assembling. Basically, they're in trouble for being gay outside. It's insane. And it's just another sign of what is happening in San Francisco and on a national level. A lot of people are in trouble right now, and they really shouldn't be. I think it's bonkers. I believe in our right to party. And if you believe that too, enjoy these tunes.

0: But I'm sure I'm no fascist, and that's all that matters. Cause fascists are best when they're under the ground.
1: BFF.FM. Carsey Blanton, right here on Wake the F Up. Steve Fox still here with you on this incredibly tired Saturday. Tired. I'm tired. Aren't you tired? You should be tired. And it's okay to be tired. It's okay. We've been fighting a very, very long time, and it's stressful on our bodies and our minds and our hearts. It's okay to be tired once in a while. I'm done. I'm beat. I'm burnt. Which is why next week I will not be here. I will be on vacation for a week, so I'll be back in two. And hopefully, I know I'll be rejuvenated. I know I'll be back in the fight. It's just been a lot, man. It's been a lot. I know it's been a lot on you. Lean on each other. It's important. It's important. BFF.FM. How about some Bruce Cockburn? If I had a rocket launcher, wake the F up.

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BFF.FM. Otoboki Beaver right here on Wake the F Up. Steve Fox here for a couple more minutes, of course. Coming up in the 8 o'clock hour, it's your Lord, Peter Lord, in the house of the Lord with your Saturday morning soul salvation. This week, Peter is taking the time traveling machine back to 1969. It's 1969, all morning long with your Lord. Steve Fox, going on vacation. I'm going on vacation. I'm tired. I'm tired of fighting. I need to go to the beach. I need to soak up the sun. I need to have a little drink in my hand with a little umbrella. And, yeah, that's what I need. When we get back, we will make sure that we stand up. We fight back. We never give in. And we resist. Hey, everybody. Leaving you with the Dead Milkmen. Fox on vacation and out.

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0: And that's Janine by David Bowie. And you're on BFF.FM. 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Following Steve Foxy Rocks Your Box every Saturday morning, 7 to 8, right before me, with the only news and Fox information worth knowing, sprinkled in with some great rock and roll right before me, 7 to 8. Also here at BFF.FM, making for a great reason to start your morning. And I am Peter Lord, minister of your music, savior of soul, archbishop of the airwaves, and of course, card-carrying friar of funk. And we are nowhere on your radio dial. Theme of the show today, well, technically I'm playing music from 1969, but I'm going to be talking about something very personal that happened to me, and not a very good thing, but we're going to try and look at it with the glass half full. I'll tell you what we're going to talk about, and I'll break it into three parts. I'll tell you what it's going to be about now. On Sunday, I had a fire in my apartment building, and I was forced to leave my home. So I will talk to you about my experience and everything that happened to me. And I'm playing 1969 because I felt like it, and it's got a lot of music that moves me, and I need to hear some music that moves me this morning. So that's why I'm playing it. The songs I played last set were really, really great. Very classic 1969. Started out with the Stooges with 1969. Give Me Shelter by the Stones off of Let It Bleed. Toy Soldier by Small Faces, Cinnamon Girl by Neil Young, and then Janine by David Bowie. So a great way to start your Saturday morning. I hope you're up and around, you got your coffee, you're letting the dog out, letting the cat in, and you're letting some good music infiltrate your mind. I am Peter Lord. You're on BFF.FM San Francisco.
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0: The Ballad of Easy Rider by Fairport Convention on BFF.FM. And what a beautiful song. Man, I'm playing some beautiful songs this morning. This is Peter Lord, and you're on Saturday Morning Soul Salvation in the House of the Lord every Saturday morning, 8 a.m. to 10 a.m. right here on BFF.FM. And we're doing the year 1969, and I'm playing some songs that really move me. And I need them to move me because I need to hear some good songs. We're going to talk about my apartment building catching on fire and what happened to me and what I've done and what I've been doing and how I feel. But first, I want to go over the songs I played for you. Started the set out with the Velvet Underground, Beginning to See the Light. And I really dig that song. 49 Goodbyes by Crosby, Stills, and Nash. After that, Wishful Sinful by The Doors, by The Beatles' Mean Mr. Mustard. And after that, I wrapped it up with Ballad of Easy Rider by Fairport Convention. And easily, that song is best of set. God, I love that song. Ah, okay, well, I'm your Lord, and here I am. Let's talk. I'm going to tell this story in three parts. Part number one. Part number one, your Lord was up on Sunday morning walking around the apartment with his cat Boris at his side, and had my lordly robe on, my bathrobe, my lordly bathrobe on, with all my medals and honors hanging from my breastplate, having coffee, sorting my royal laundry, and I heard banging. I heard all this banging. You wouldn't believe how much banging. And at first I thought it was my crazy upstairs neighbors. And by the way, I live in the Tenderloin, and I live in a six-story apartment building. I live on the fourth floor. And it's very old. We have one of those elevators that has the chain that you have to pull across. It's in really nice condition, or was in really nice condition. It's a walk-up, and it's very, very close to being in Nob Hill. So it's a pretty safe-ish part. Okay, anyway, so back to my Sunday. I had to set the scene. I'm in a studio apartment. Anyway, so I'm hearing this banging, and I thought, is it my upstairs neighbor? And then I thought, oh, wait, it's the apartment next door. They're always banging on the wall. It wasn't them either. And I thought, oh, maybe they're moving appliances or something into one of the apartments next to me. Maybe somebody's getting a new kitchen. So I thought I'd open the door and complain that why am I not getting a new kitchen? And I open the door. I'm holding my cup of coffee. And there's a fucking fireman standing there in full regalia with the raincoat and the hose pointed at me and the hat and the big light, and it was all dark in the hallway. And when he sees me, he yells, I found another one. And I said, I am the Lord. I found you, my son. Anyway, the guy tells me, grab everything you have. Just throw something on. And when he said everything, he meant put some clothes on. He said, just put something on. You got to get out of here now. And I said, what about my cat? And he said, take him with you. If you can't leave him, he'll be okay. And I couldn't grab my cat. I only had dirty clothes. I was trying to do my laundry. I put some dirty stuff on, and the fireman grabs me and he pulls me down the back steps of the apartment to the lower and lower we go, the more water is flooding my feet because they're pumping water into the building. It's going up around my ankles. I had to take off my shoes. They walk me off of some exit from the building I never even knew existed through the basement. And I could smell smoke, and I could see doors bashed into other apartments. I could see with axes, they had just bashed in doors, and there were holes in the walls. You could see through some of the hallway walls into people's apartments that were completely trashed. The neighbors on either side of me, their apartments were broken down with axes. It was horrible. And when I get outside, there's crowds of my neighbors standing there in bathrobes and walking around not knowing what to do. And they thought I had carbon monoxide poisoning. I don't know why. Maybe I always look like I'm a little bit lost. But they insisted on taking me by ambulance to St. Francis. So they take me by ambulance to St. Francis. And I get to the hospital. They put an IV in me. And they make me wait there 2 hours just to make sure I have no carbon monoxide. Anyway, the Lord laying there for 2 hours with no information, not knowing anything. My mind was doing circles and flips. And that's where I'm going to stop now. And we're going to get back into the music.
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0: 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I'm Peter Lord.

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1: 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Following Steve Fox, who rocks your box every Saturday, 7 to 8, right before me with the best news and Fox information available anywhere, better than any other Fox News. Don't trust any other Fox News or information station. And also, of course, with some amazing rock and roll. If you listen today, he had a great show, really good show. And then after me, coming up at 10 o'clock, I've got Carrie Ann with Dig, with more great rock and roll. It's going to take you to 12 o'clock. So if you have any sense whatsoever, you're going to listen to us from 7 to noon every Saturday morning, because we've got what you need. Ha ha. All right. I am Minister of Music, Savior of Soul, Archbishop of the Airwaves, and Friar of Funk. And we're doing the year 1969, and we're talking about what happened to me with my fire. Let me give you the songs we played first, and then we'll go into some more conversation. Started out with a tune by Bob Dylan and Johnny Cash singing together, A Boy Named Sue, off Bob Dylan's Nashville Skyline album from 1969. Very unusual album for Bob Dylan. See, sounds like he's singing with his fingers pinching his nose closed. or he just took a helium hit. After that, I did a song called Je T'aime Moi Mon Plus. I hope I said that right. By Jane Birkin and Sergio Gainsbourg. And I know I didn't say that properly. And I'm not a good translator, but I know Je T'aime means I love you. I love you not that much. I'm not sure. Anybody who speaks French, please let us know. After that, Dusty Springfield, and this is Best of Set, I Don't Want to Hear It Anymore. I just love that song. And then we did Christine's Tune by the Flying Burrito Brothers. So that was a meaty set, I would say, a very meaty set. And it's still 66 degrees at the City by the Bay. High today, 68, and it's going to be sunny. So at least that's a good thing for today. We'll have some sun. All right, back to my apartment fire. I took you to the part where the fireman showed up at my front door and dragged me out the door. And I walked through a pool of water into the ambulance. And of course, I was at the hospital. I got the ride in the ambulance, and they put an IV in my arm. That hurt. The Lord didn't like that. And, of course, I got to the hospital, and I was brought chalices of wine and all the things you do for a Lord who's laying on a gurney, given everything that I needed. And when I was fine and they checked me out, I put my slides on, and I walked all the way back to my apartment, from St. Francis back to my apartment in the Tenderloin. And the neighbors were all standing out there still. And there was a shuttle bus. And they said we should go to the library and the shuttle bus, and the Red Cross would take care of us from there. Now, mind you, it's like, I don't know, 4 o'clock by now. This whole thing started at, I don't know, 9 in the morning. I'm exhausted. I'm wearing dirty clothes. I'm sleepy. I'm exhausted. I'm worried about my cat. I don't know where I'm going to stay that night. And everybody's saying, go to the Red Cross. So I get on the bus. I go to the Red Cross in the public library. And it's just tables and chairs set up with a few of my neighbors there. And after an hour, nothing's happening. Nobody's shown up. And now it's almost 5 o'clock. And I am exhausted. I know I said that before, but this is just taking a lot out of me mentally and physically. So after 2 hours, I was like, you know what? They're not coming here to help me. And even if they are, it's going to take so long. I'm going to die before they get around to calling my number. And I took myself out of the building, and I walked all the way from the library back to my building in the Tenderloin. And then I started going around to all the hotels in the Union Square area and trying to negotiate the lowest possible rate I could. And that's what I did. I started negotiating rates until I found the hotel that I thought was a fair rate. And it's not the nicest hotel in the world, but it will do. And I got my butt in there. And that's where I am at this current moment right now, in a hotel. And they allow me to go into my apartment once a day so I could feed Boris, my cat, who's furious at me and who I miss very, very much. And I wish I could bring him with me. But I do get to see him for a few hours a day. Anyway, so that's where I am right up to here. And then I'll tell you next break how everything is coming to resolution or not resolution. But I'll give you the end notes after this. I'm Peter Lord. You're on BFF.FM. It's Saturday Morning Soul Salvation in the House of the Lord every Saturday morning right here on BFF.FM.
0: Where's my thing? 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

0: 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And I'm Peter Lord, minister of your music, savior of soul, archbishop of the airwaves, and of course, card-carrying friar of funk. You know, I got pulled over the other day, and I didn't have my license, so I showed my friar card. Oh my God, the cop was so happy. As a matter of fact, not only did he not give me a ticket, he changed my tires. It was amazing, that friar card. I'm telling you, become a friar. You got to dress up like Uncle Fester from the Addams Family, but it's totally worth it. Having a great time in 1969, even though my apartment burned down. Let me tell you what we played this last set, if I can find it. Where do we start out here? Okay. Started the set out with Jim Ford, and he's doing a tune, I'm Gonna Make Her Love Me. And that's a powerful song, and I love it. And it grooves so well into one of my favorites, coming into Los Angeles with Arlo Guthrie. Coming into Los Angeles, bringing in a couple of keys. I love that song. And then Feeling All Right, this time done by Joe Cocker. And then a treat. What a wonderful treat from Santana. And it's Carlos Santana playing with Buddy Miles. A true, true, true, true, true treat. So we had a really great set, and we got some more good music coming. I will now entertain you with the last part of my story about my apartment building catching on fire and me being forced out. The next day, you know, everything happened and I ended up in a hotel. And the next day I woke up and I went to my building and begged them to let me in so I could feed my cat again, who wasn't happy with me. He was very mad at me, refused to talk to me. Actually, he never really talks to me, but this time he refused to talk to me, so I know he'll never talk to me. And I went to the Red Cross as instructed, and on Market Street, they are wonderful. They provide so many services. I told them that they're angels. They really are angels. They provide food services, health services, psychological services, anything that you need. And what I needed was some rent. And they said they would be sending me some money immediately. Of course, in Peter Lord fashion, I never received it. But it's nice that they wanted to send it to me. And if I ever receive it, it's going to help me a lot. But that was the one thing that I was able to get from the Red Cross, which is really what I needed, is being able to stay in this hotel supposedly until next Friday. So that's a look into what's happened to me, and I am in a hotel right now, and I feel fortunate for that, having a little trouble affording it because it is expensive, and I did not expect to have a expense like this. But the whole situation, walking around with my other homeless neighbors, walking around the neighborhood, not sure where I'm going to put my head down that night, not having clothes to wear and having to go to Macy's and buy a pair of jeans, not knowing where I'm going to be eating next. It's a very, very unsettling feeling. And it happens in a split second. I mean, one minute I'm having coffee, drinking, and sorting laundry, and the next minute I'm ejected from my home wearing dirty clothes, and I have nowhere to go. And I'm completely at the mercy of other people. And of course, staying in hotels, I'm running out of money very quickly. And, you know, not having anybody to rely on, it's a scary feeling. Not knowing when you're going to be able to go home, it's a very scary feeling. Not having your cat with you, it's a very scary feeling. And I'll be honest with you, I feel more secure when I'm at home, and I really value my little space. And not having it really fucks with my mental acuity. So there's that too. I do suffer from bipolar illness. So this happening to me really fucks with that. So it's hard. But let's play some music from 1969, songs that mean something to me, and get back into the music. I'm Peter Lord. You are in my lair. It's 68 degrees fair outside, and high today, 68.
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0: This is Chicago. Does anybody really know what time it is? I think I do.

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Still itching. I don't know where to scratch.

walk on by as we walk on out of here. It's been a great show. Playing some great music from 1969 and talking a little bit about what happened to me and my unfortunate apartment fire. Anyway, it's still 68 degrees in San Francisco. And high today, I have no idea. We're off the charts. But the sun's out, and it looks like a beautiful day to me. So no better day to enjoy some Isaac Hayes. I'm out of here. But I hope you have a wonderful week. And I look forward to seeing you in the near future or on the flip side, whichever comes first. You take care. Have a great week. And I love you guys.

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Hello, my friends. You're listening to Dig here on BFF.FM. I'm your host, Carrie Ann. I'm here with you until 11 a.m., playing a little bit of the theme from Endless Summer in the background right now, because we just heard a very summery and very new song here on Dig. We heard a song called Summer's Almost Gone by The Goods from Goodbye Summertime. Going to be out on Dandy Boy Records on September 16th. And it does kind of feel a little bit like summer's almost gone to me, just because back to school is kind of in the air in my world. And yeah, comes quicker than you think it's gonna. But you know what? It's okay. There's another track I was gonna bring on the show today called Summer's Gone. And you know what? I'm not emotionally ready for that one yet. So we'll go with Summer's Almost Gone. Got to hear this one played in the backyard at the White Crate show recently. It was so good. The Goods just sound amazing. It's like exactly the sound of the record in real life. Beautiful. I'm really excited for the rest of this album to drop. That is the first single from it. Again, Summer's Almost Gone. I promise I won't say that again during the show today. But yeah, thanks so much for tuning in and spending your Saturday morning with us here on BFF.FM. Best frequencies forever and ever and ever and ever. I feel like I haven't said in a while that if you want to support us, you totally can by going to BFF.FM/donate. 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So yeah, thanks so much for those that do support us. And if you haven't and have a few dollars to spare, just consider it. Check it out, bff.fm/donate. We kicked off the show there. Oh, I thought I had so much time on that. Let's try it. We kicked off the show there with another new track. That one's from Twisted Teens. They have a new record out now, Florida Water Blues. That song was the first track off the record, Why Did You Miss It? But like, man, it's just a really fun record all in all. So check that one out too. They're going to come play in September as well. I'll find some details on that show and give it to you a little bit later. I do have another new one now from another local artist. This is Dumb One with Plastic Covers.

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0: You're listening to Dig here on BFF.FM. We're getting some jangly, summery sounds in today on the show. Hope you're enjoying it so far. I certainly am. Kind of came to the show today with like loose collections of things that fit together in my mind, and then we're just like figuring it out a little bit on the fly how it all fits together. I'm liking it. It's coming together, y'all. Gotta say y'all with this like country tune in the background from the birds, a little instrumental. Before that, we had a new track from Poppy Patica, a local artist. That's a song called Open Close, the album Fix Your Fate. I believe this was another one of the songwriters that was featured in the Freaky Choir concert I saw a little bit ago at Grace Cathedral. So good, so amazing, and just has been like a gift of like other artists to check out. So that's been truly incredible. That's a great record, Fix Your Fate. And I believe that one's the first opening track from that as well. And a couple opening tracks today. Before that, we had two songs from the truly incredible first day of Mosswood Meltdown this year. Their Friday show, their first ever, like, pre-show, I guess we're calling it. But basically, they expanded to 3 days and had an amazing Friday version of the festival as well, with Vivian Girls and Wednesday and Pavement. And I went with some of my BFF friends, y'all, and that was so fun. And Wednesday really blew me away. I was a fan, but not like that, you know? Like, it wasn't like, yes, definitely Wednesday is why I'm going. Their set was so good. It was really mind-blowing to me. Almost emotional in a weird way. I don't know. but just, like, her voice is really incredible, and I love how it kind of winds from country to screaming to like, it's just so dynamic and such a great experience to like be in a giant crowd of people experiencing that live. It was really fun. So we played a Wednesday song before that one called Fish Pepsi. That's from their record Bleeds, their most recent album. And then we had Range Life, a classic, a favorite from Pavement, from Crooked Rain. Crooked Rain, again, here on Dig on BFF.FM. Thanks for tuning in, you all.
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rocking with us today here on Dig on BFF.FM. That was like a little bit of a chaos tornado for me, but in a way that I enjoyed. I hope you enjoyed being along for the ride, too. Thanks for riding with us on this beautiful Saturday. Hope that put a little pep in your step, a little smile on your face as you head out into this gorgeous weather. Please enjoy. I'll tell you a little bit about what you just heard while we listen to some awesome instrumental, one of my favorite instrumentals, honestly, Love Come Set Me Free by Patrick Cowley in the background. So good. Sorry, getting lost in the vibe. We just had Shampoo Tears by the artist called Win from Tears Baby, a trash icon. It's the name of the album. I love an exclamation point thrown into a title. Before that, we had a new one from a local artist, Twin Bloom, off of Dandy Boy Records. We have Under the Current from their EP that's out now. Four songs, four perfect songs. When they're perfect, you just need four and you want more. Under the Current, a really fun one from that EP. Check that one out. Before that, we had, I've been trying to listen to some more of the, just like pulling out random records at home, putting some things on. This was Keeping the Faith, a Creation Dance compilation that we heard Dream Beam remixed by Danny Rampling, by Hypnotone from that, real fun. And then we had two, actually, from Space Moth from the Inward Eye record before that. They just flowed so well into each other, I couldn't even, like, lift the needle off in time and wouldn't want to. Two of my favorites, North Star and Telepathic Butterflies. The Space Moth release show last night at Rickshaw Stop was so squishy and so good. The songs were amazing. The visuals were incredible. It was, like, an experience to be there. So shout out to Space Moth. Definitely check out that record. And then before that, we had Cibo Mato with Aguas de Marco. Unfortunately, I realized that's, I think that was only playing out of one ear, so not the full effect, but we got half the effects. And then we had Summer Wine by Nancy and Lee from the amazing record, Nancy and Lee, Nancy Sinatra, Lee Hazelwood. That one goes out to Shimon, who's having a big wine day, and that's all I'll say, but sending all the best vibes to you, Shimon, today. Amazing collection of tunes today with some really incredible people in the beautiful Bay Area, which we are so lucky to be in. Please enjoy it today for me, and we'll be back with more here in a couple weeks here on Dig.

All right, good morning. It's Hello Sunshine here on Best Frequencies Forever, BFF.FM. As Carrie mentioned, this is my 400th episode. It's crazy to believe that it's been this long. I have so enjoyed listening to 400 hours of my favorite weekend morning music with you. I've got a good set today. We've got a mix of some 90s indie classics. We've got some new releases. We've got some jangle. We've got a little bit of psych pop in there. So stay tuned. Up next, we're going to have the Halo Benders with Your Asterisk.

For that set, we started out with the Halo Benders with Your Asterisk. Then we had Governor with Break a Promise. Those are both classics from my college radio days. After that, we had La Securité with Detour. And up next, we're going to have The Bins by Get Down Services. And I know bins are a big topic right now in the UK because of Binface, who I guess is running against Nigel Farage in some election. What a mystery over the pond those folks are. But anyway, in honor of Binface, we're going to have The Bins. This is Hello Sunshine, and you are listening to Best Frequencies Forever, BFF.FM.

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1: All right, for that set, we had, let's see, Get Down Services with the Bins to start out. Then we had Whip Appeal with Turn Out to Be. Sadly, I discovered them after they played a show in San Francisco last week. So I wasn't able to go see them. But if you were there, let me know how the show was. I really like them. That's a new discovery that I got via my husband, Jason. And then after that, we had Train Boy with Handbags. Up next, we're going to have Elf Power with Jane.

0: For that set, we had Jane by Elf Power starting out. After that, we had Guppy Boy with New Orleans. And then we had the West Coast Pop Art Experimental Band with I Won't Hurt You just earlier. So we had two tracks from the 90s and one from the 60s. And we're gonna switch back over to some new releases in the next set. We're going to have Squirrel Flower coming up after the break with Reelin'. You are listening to Hello Sunshine. Thanks so much for tuning in.
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All right, for that set, we had Squirrel Flower starting out with Reeling. Then we had Telenovela with Ring of Stones. And then we had Sensacion by Helado Tropical, which is a collaboration between Helado Negro and Reina Tropical. And after the break, we're going to have If You Change by Widow's Peak, keeping up with a few newer songs. Thanks so much for listening. This is Hello Sunshine for our 400th episode. 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

0: 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You are tuned to BFF.FM. This is TBD. My name is La Bobo, which is so much better when my lovely co-host says it. Candisha is on our break, and we'll be back for the next episode. We have an exciting show for you today, dear listener. We have a special guest who we'll talk to later in the show, and we have lots of great music that we put together for your listening enjoyment, and we hope that you will stay tuned for the next 2 hours. We started our set off with Stevie Wonder, and we are going to listen to some music for plants, and we're going to talk about gardening and making and being your own cheerleader. Yes, you can do it. Yes, you're a DJ. Yes, you're a creator. Yes, you're a gardener. And with that, I want to welcome our special guest today, Jordan. Would you like to say hello to the audience?
1: Hello, hello. Good morning, good afternoon. I'm smiling. I don't know if you can hear that through the mic, but it's very cool to be here and very excited for this afternoon.
0: Right on. Well, we will get back into some music and we'll come back and talk to Jordan in a minute. Thanks for tuning in. We're going to listen to Nicole Black next.

0: Welcome back, friends. Thanks so much for tuning in to TBD here on BFF.fm. We're so glad you've joined us. My name is LaRoro. I am here with a special guest, Jordan. We're listening to music. We're going to chat a bit in a minute. And we're happy you're here. We're happy to be here sharing music with you. Let's see. What did we hear? We want to tell you. We heard various tracks from around the world, and we are currently listening to L'Instant du Flore, which is by Bolbeck, that's keeping us company in the background. And we heard before that a band called Sparkle Mami with Penso en Vos from the album In This Body. We also heard a local group called Los Calderones Contigo. We heard Salt, and Nicole Black started us off with Hold Me. That's another bilingual English-French track. We love that artist. Thanks again for tuning in. All right, we're here with our special guest, Jordan. As you know, on TBD, we keep things changing, evolving, and every episode TBD stands for something new. So we're leaving it to our guest today, Jordan. What does TBD stand for today?
1: Okay, today TBD stands for taking breaths, comma, or parentheses, deep. So, we're chilling out. We're taking a minute. We're just sort of breathing into it and, feeling good.
0: I'm so stoked that you're here. I love your TBD for today. Taking breaths deep. Let's do it.
1: It's also got a little bit of a Yoda, maybe Yoda vibe. Like, mm-hmm. Taking breaths deep, you do.
0: I love it. I love it. Very good. Very good. You are an inspiring person.
1: Hey.
0: I know you in this beautiful San Francisco city by the bay as a maker, as a person who brings people together for making, as an educator, as a gardener. Tell us a little bit about yourself. How would you introduce yourself?
1: It's a great question, and I think you did probably a better job than I can do, because I over the past few years, I think I come from a writing background in journalism, and so for many, many years I was able to say, like, oh, I'm a writer, and that was very easy and clear. I still write, but not in the same way I used to, but now, like you said, I do a lot of other stuff. So I don't have a really great answer
0: for
1: that.
0: I do all those things.
1: I make stuff and I garden, and I love teaching people, and I don't have my succinct, like, personal elevator pitch yet. But I am working on it.
0: You've got it. You're talking about a little bit about gardening, and I know that you just started a gardening program in the East Bay in Berkeley.
1: Yes.
0: Can you tell the listeners a little bit about it? It's a free program. Anybody can get involved.
1: Absolutely. It's called Grow and Gather. It is a free monthly gardening series at the West Berkeley Family Wellness Center, which is like a community center in West Berkeley. They have a pretty remarkable space. They've kind of converted part of their parking lot we've got like 13 raised beds. It's a little overgrown at the moment, so we're spending some time kind of clearing it out and just learning. We've got a lot of stuff growing there already from past programs, and so we've had one session, and I'm going in pretty regularly for maintenance. I think we've cleared out those big 30-gallon paper bags, probably 10 of those.
0: Wow.
1: of weeds so far. So,
0: all right.
1: But yeah, it's awesome. Come once a month. The next one is August 14th, I think.
0: And we have a link to that on our TBD show page on BFF.fm. And so people, it's free and people can sign up. That's right.
1: Yes, people can sign up. It's also just show up if for some reason it looks like it's sold out online. Just come. We're going to be learning together. We're going to be learning how to garden by gardening in our space and what's happening every single time. It's going to be different because our garden is going to change with the seasons and with the weather and with the environment and all the things happening around. So, yeah, I couldn't be more excited about it.
0: That is so awesome. And this is not the only gardening program that you are involved with. You're also doing a youth program in the Tenderloin with Up on Top. Is that correct?
1: Yes. I have a garden club with kids at the Tenderloin Rec Center through Up on Top, which is a nonprofit that provides free after-school and summer programming for local kids. And it's awesome. We have a little patio on the second floor, and we've got raised beds and a bunch of different things growing. The kids are just the coolest. It's like K through fifth graders, and I've been there going once a week for the past 4 years now, and it's just the best. They're it's awesome.
0: Excellent. And you got involved with gardening. Tell us a little bit about how, like, what brought you to it? What was the moment that sort of changed your path towards gardening?
1: It was total chance, actually. I got an assignment when I was writing to do a story about a beekeeping class at Garden for the Environment, which is on 7th and Lawton in the Inner Sunset. And I'd never been there before, never even heard of it. And I went and I loved it. And I pretty much immediately signed up for Get Up, which is their 3-month intensive garden and compost educator course. And then sort of that was in 2019. And just over the past, 6 years have sort of slowly been adding more gardening into my life and garden education into my life. So I garden with a local gardener named Carrie Craddock. She is awesome, the best. Look her up. She's great. We teach classes at the Botanical Garden and at Garden for the Environment. Lots of cool stuff going on.
0: Excellent. Well, we're so happy to have you in the studio today, and we're going to talk more about your projects and events and the joy of gardening. And we're so stoked that you could join us today. And we're also going to hear some of your tracks. So the first opening track of the show, Stevie Wonder As, was one of your picks, and we're going to hear some more of your picks coming up.
1: Yay.
0: This is TBD on BFF.fm.

0: I won't make that mistake again. I'm looking forward to you coming back. And in the meantime, we have a lovely guest in the studio. Jordan is a maker, a gardener, an educator here in San Francisco, and also helping us with our song selections today. So I'm going to tell you a little bit about what we heard, and we'll talk to Jordan about some of her selections. So we started the set off with Betty Carter, and then we moved into Jordan's selections. We heard a version of San Francisco, Be Sure to Wear Flowers in Your Hair, from the Last Black Man in San Francisco motion picture soundtrack. We are a big fan of this movie in the TBD family, so pretty stoked on that selection that you made. We heard Anne Bruhn from Me to You and Branko Mataja. Hopefully I'm saying that right. The traditional folk music of Yugoslavia. It's such a beautiful song. I'd never heard this artist before.
1: Yeah, pretty magical.
0: Yes, absolutely. And those were your selections. We also heard Arlo Parks' Black Dog, and we had a little minute of Gitkin in the background helping us, keeping us company while we chat. So, Jordan, you're here in the BFF studios today. How are you doing? How are you feeling?
1: I'm feeling great. And I just want all the listeners to know, Natalie does not just come in here and press play on a playlist, which is what I thought listening to TBD. There is so much technical things, so many technical buttons and sliders and windows and laptop and all kinds of buttons and things. So there's a lot of work that goes into this. So I am feeling very appreciative of the work that you are doing here to put this radio show together. So that's very cool for me to be able to see that. And
0: I appreciate that. That is very kind of you to say.
1: It's amazing. I truly, this is not something I have ever done before. So there is so much more that goes into this than just coming in and pressing a button. So everyone listening, take a moment and say, wow, this is very cool. A lot of work goes into this.
0: That's so nice. Tell us a little bit about some of the songs that you selected. We just went over some of your tracks. Was there anything in particular that jumped out at you? You know, here in the TBD world, music is our lifeline. It's like how we cope. It's how we get through these times. So what were some of the inspiration on these tracks that you selected?
1: Yeah, I think for the most part, all the songs I picked for today, I would call comfort songs. They just put me in a certain place. I'm a listen to the same thing over and over and over and over again type of person. I know there are some people like that and some not, but if I get into a mode, sometimes I'll listen to literally one song just
0: on repeat
1: for days on end.
0: Uh-huh.
1: But yeah, I think that I've been in a, you know, kind of, I don't know, just all of these feel make me feel kind of they make me feel feelings.
0: Okay.
1: Feel happy,
0: feel your feelings.
1: To be here in San Francisco. And
0: yeah, we had a welcomed San Francisco track there.
1: Yeah, I think that just is so beautiful. I really do find that like, wow, SF, look at our lives here.
0: Well, maybe now's a good time to talk a little bit about your San Francisco experience. When did you get here and how did you arrive? How did you set the course for San Francisco?
1: I moved here in 2006. I specifically remember I moved here the day before Beta Breakers and had like a backpack and a box and was going to stay on a friend's couch for a while. And we went, I got to her house. We went downtown, got a dress, like a something that could be construed as a Viking costume, and got up at like 6 a.m. the next day and started wandering the city with a bunch of other weirdos for Beta Breakers.
0: All right. And Beta Breakers

0: is still going strong.
1: Yeah.
0: It's a San Francisco tradition.
1: Yeah.
0: And how did you pick San Francisco? What made you want to come here?
1: I don't actually. I mean, I do know. I had been living in London for a couple of years after I graduated from college, and my visa expired, so I had to move back to America. I'm from Southern California, and it was the place I kind of felt I was going to go. I don't remember there being a huge amount of like, I'm not sure where I should go.
0: Okay. You just knew this was your spot, your destination.
1: Yeah.
0: That's awesome. Well, we're going to keep chatting in a minute. We're going to get into some music. We'll have a community announcement and we'll come back and chat with Jordan. Right now, we're going to hear a little music from Doris Troy.

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1: How about that?
0: Raunchy. 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

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I wanted to dedicate the last track by Esquerito to a past guest, a cherished past guest, Jojo, who was in episode 9. We did the Pride episode and we talked about a printmaking project called Queer Ancestries Project. 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And Jojo has a new project. It is going to be an intergenerational printmaking cohort. So cool. And you can still sign up. It's going to be happening in the Bay Area, in the East Bay. And there's applications open to join this cohort. If you're accepted, you'll get to learn printmaking with an intergenerational cohort of artists, future artists, and we put a link and information on the TBD show page for today, so please do check that out. The project is called Leaving Traces, a cohort learning program for queer, trans, two-spirit, LGBT plus artists, education, collective, printmaking based in the San Francisco Bay Area. It's at Leaving Traces on Instagram and leavingtraces.straw.ph. If you want to check it out, we love printmaking in this TBD family, and we're so stoked to see what Jojo and the cohort will create.

0: Hello, dear listener. Thanks for sticking with us. We are in the second hour of TBD here on BFF.FM. I am with my guest co-host today, Jordan. Do you want to tell us your DJ name?
1: Well, since Natalie is La Roro in this room, I also go by JoJo to some folks, and so I was thinking I could be La JoJo today.
0: I like it. I like it. La JoJo and La Roro.
1: Yep.
0: Here on BFF.FM. We are playing music. We are talking about gardening. We're talking about inspiration. We have Dorothy Ashby keeping us company in the background. Also want to let you know that the end of that last track was Reina Tropical, and that's an artist that we love on TBD, and they will be coming in a concert at Yerba Buena Gardens, August 15th, 2 p.m. So if you're into Reina Tropical, put that on your calendar and get to it. We also heard some music by Kit Sebastian, Seiji Oda and Trunk Boys, and Amy Gadiaga, which was a kind of inspirational, I'm gonna lift you up song, which made me think of you, La JoJo.
1: That's so nice.
0: I remember early in our conversations, you did a lot of pep talk, and I really felt so inspired one day after we chatted, and you know, you have this vibe of like, yes, you can do it. Yes, you're a gardener. Yes, you're a jewelry maker.
1: I believe it too.
0: I believe you believe, yeah. And I feel the belief, and I'm grateful for it. And you have another workshop coming up where people can learn to make jewelry. Everything is jewelry.
1: Everything is jewelry. Yeah, this is coming up next month at the San Francisco Botanical Garden. It's the third part of a four-part series, Grow and Make, that Carrie Craddock, who I mentioned earlier, and I are teaching at the Botanical Garden. And I'm really excited about it. I make a lot of jewelry, and I come from a jewelry-making family. My grandpa was a dentist who dabbled in jewelry, and my mom made and still occasionally makes jewelry, and feel like it's a little bit like destiny that I started to do it.
0: All right.
1: But yeah, everything is jewelry. We're taking, for this specific class, I've collected tons of botanical ephemera, dried things and leaves and wood and all kinds of stuff, and we're going to create unique pieces of jewelry that you can wear right out of the room.
0: Beautiful. So that's is that also part of Parks and Rec?
1: It's through the Botanical Garden, so
0: okay.
1: You can find out about it. I think it's GGGP, Gardens of Golden Gate Park.
0: Yes.
1: Website, and they
0: and
1: have a
0: also
1: big
0: we'll have a link to that. So if you're lost and want to look up all of the things that our special guest today is working on, there is a link to that event, Everything is Jewelry through Golden Gate Park Botanical Gardens, and also your free gardening project in Berkeley.
1: Yeah.
0: And your outer space. You want to mention a little bit about that? This
1: sure.
0: is a website with all the information about all your projects.
1: Yeah, it's sort of, this is, again, I don't quite have the succinct description, but
0: okay.
1: It started as a means of sharing. It's not really how to's, it's just, I want everybody to make stuff and do stuff and be creative. And there are some kind of tutorial things. They're all really just trying to break things down, make them accessible for people, and kind of remove some of the barriers, mental and material, that we have sometimes. Because I think that you don't need a lot to do stuff, and sometimes we're the ones holding us back. So, yeah, it's got tutorials and events listed. And
0: tell us again what the address is.
1: Oh, it's outer.space.
0: Awesome. And it is linked on the TBD show page as well. Yeah, I think that was the takeaway from every actually interaction that we have is, yes, you can do it. You can do it.
1: Yeah.
0: Which is amazing and inspiring, and we love to see that. I also recommend going to Jordan's site and signing up for the newsletter, because you talk a lot about very inspiring things, things you're learning, things you're doing, teaching, and it's very insightful.
1: Thank you. Yeah, it's a work in progress. I guess that's what Outer Space is right now. It's a work in progress, but I knew I wanted to start it, so it's evolving as I evolve. And I think I think you just got to make stuff to make more stuff. I think I can definitely get in my head about a lot of and kind of plan and replan and question and sort of do a lot of thinking before I do the thing. And I think that's worthwhile.
0: Learn by doing.
1: But I think sometimes you just got to do it, and you'll get to the actual thing by doing the other thing first.
0: Right, right.
1: If that makes sense.
0: Yeah, it's about action. It's about momentum. It's about starting.
1: Yeah, you gotta start to keep going.
0: And maybe it's like Seiji Oda's song, Go Dumb. Just stop thinking and just do it.
1: There you
0: just
1: go.
0: Just go for it.
1: There
0: All
1: you
0: right.
1: go.
0: Well, we're so stoked that you're here with us today on TBD here on BFF.FM. We're going to get into some more music and more tracks from our special guest, La Jojo.
1: They're right.
0: Here, coming up next, is Alan Parker and Madeline Bell.

0: 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You've tuned into
1: Best Frequencies Forever
0: with the most goated sauce bangers on God for real, playing only W's that slap for your glow up vibes.

0: Dear listener, you're tuned to TBD on BFF.FM. Thanks so much for tuning in. We've had so much fun with our special guest, Jordan, in the house. We've got about 15 minutes left. I'm going to tell you a little bit about what you heard. We had Alan Parker, Madeline Bell at the top of the set. We heard some selections from our guest host, Jordan, a.k.a. La Jojo. We heard some T-Rex. We also heard Sarita. We heard Bob Dylan, another track from La Jojo Jordan. And we also heard Broadcast and Inoyamaland. We're gonna close out our time together. It went by so fast, Jordan.
1: It totally did.
0: Before we go, we'll just end with a couple. Well, we like to ask people, you know, what's a perfect day in San Francisco, or what's a very San Francisco memory you have in your experience here? And I shared mine with you off air, so you said I should share it. So that was, for me, walking around in the panhandle and passing a doorway with a man who was bathing himself in marijuana leaves. And I said hello to him, and he was very excited about this bathing of marijuana leaves and said, I just found this boombox, and the battery compartment is filled with pot leaves. Do you want some? And I took one, actually, as a souvenir, and I put it in my notebook. I still have it.
1: I was going to say, that needs to be art somewhere, framed somehow.
0: Just a keepsake in the notebook. But anyways, do you have a memory or a perfect day or something that you love about San Francisco to share with the audience today?
1: Let's see. I think I'll go with a amalgamation of many perfect days I've had in the city. I would probably include a bike ride.
0: Okay.
1: Love biking around with my partner, and shout out to Crispy. He's probably listening late. He said he's going to listen later. He's on a bike ride right now. I love having a lot of projects on the go, so I'm guessing there would be some kind of crafting. I guess if this is a perfect day, I would also have cleaned my space for myself, so there would be no clutter, but that's a fantasy. So we're living in a fantasy world here.
0: It's okay. It's time to dream. We gotta dream big.
1: Probably a little gardening. I'm a cozy person, so I'm not actually that into, like, my perfect day probably doesn't involve any sun. Mm-hmm. I'm thinking it would be overcast.
0: Is there tea?
1: Tea? Yeah, I'll start with a cup of coffee. I would probably have some tea a little later in the day. Definitely a treat of some kind, which could be really anything, but many little things. I think my perfect day would probably not be one particular thing, but involve a smorgasbord of beauty and fun.
0: All right, well, San Francisco certainly has a lot of fun to be had and a lot of beauty to be had, and we are always grateful to be here in the Bay Area, be here on BFF.FM.

0: Remind listeners that on the show page, you can find links to all of Jordan's gardening programs, maker events, etc. Sign up for the newsletter. Thank you again, Jordan. Thanks so much for being here today.
1: Thank you. Oh my gosh, what an honor. And I'm guessing that all your listeners are familiar with you and your work, but also Natalie's an amazing artist. So I'm gonna have to put a plug in for Natalie's work.
0: That's too much. Okay, thank you. I appreciate that. But this is about you, Jordan. you have so much amazing work. Zines, prints, now fabric work. It's evolving in your creative practice, and it's very inspiring for us to see and participate in your courses. And again, encourage everyone to go to the website that's listed, outer space.
1: Outer.space.
0: All right.
1: Yeah.
0: So we're going to close out with a selection by Jordan. It's Richie Haven, Here Comes the Sun, followed by some Harold Melvin. Thanks again for tuning in, and we'll catch you on our next episode. This is La Roro signing off with La Jojo for another episode of TBD on BFF.FM.

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0: Oh man, we are back. It is the Warren and Connor Radio Hour, and we have a guest.
1: Hey, what's up?
0: You want to introduce yourself?
1: I'm Sweet Tea. I have a show called Casually Crying on BFF.fm from 7 to 8 every Friday morning, and I'm excited to be here on a Saturday. This is like different for me, so here I am.
0: Yeah. My friend Sweet Tea, thanks for coming out. We're going to play some songs, a collab of all the best mix of rock music on the Warren and Connor Radio Hour at BFF on Saturday, May 20th. I'm really nervous.
1: Don't be nervous. It's okay. The secret is I'm always nervous.
0: Okay. Makes me feel better.

0: Okay. Wow. That was sick. We played Boy Girl by Sort Soul and Lydia Lunch. And then we did Surfing Dead by The Cramps. And Can't Hardly Stand It by Charlie Feathers, which The Cramps actually covered at one point.
1: And I didn't even know that. I was like, wait, hold on a second.
0: This isn't The Cramps. It was the original version. The Cramps covered it. And then we did Kill My Baby Tonight by L.A. Witch. Los Angeles Witch.
1: Yeah, L.A. Witch. Shout out to them. They're a band I really love. They haven't put anything out super recently, but a couple years back, they were touring, and I saw them, and I was like, this just fits the vibe for the Warren and Connor radio show.
2: Yes. Also, everyone come to Lindley Meadow today. Come play kickball.
0: I wanted to mention that Boy Girl is also a song that Julian Casablancas covered as well. So, but this is the original song. I don't know what else to say, but thanks for tuning in on the Warren and Connor Radio Hour. We got some more songs, a lot of songs, multiple songs. Songs for you, songs for them, songs for the people, songs for the city. Thank you.

0: Whoa. Okay.
1: What's up, everybody? Those are some songs. Yeah. That first one was Crybaby by Cherry Glazer. Then Walking with Jesus by Spaceman 3. Surfing Away by Vivian Girls. And Troublemaker by Shannon the Clams. And, yeah, those are really cool. Got more cool songs coming up and stuff. Some nice upbeat songs for a beautiful sunny day today. Perfect day to go outside and run around, hang out with your friends.
2: Play kickball.
0: Yeah, we have Teresa in the studio with us.
2: What's up? I had to include a song about crying or a song that references crying. It was just obligatory.
0: Yeah, shouts out Casually Crying on Fridays.
2: Fridays, 7 to 8 a.m.
0: 7 to 8 a.m.
2: For the early
0: remember
2: birds.
0: That if you're awake at 7 on a Friday, which you should tune in.
2: Yeah, and then so that song by Vivian Girls is called Surfing Away, and you played Surfing Dead by the Cramps, which like immediately made me think of that song, so I had to put it on there.
0: A lot of surfing. Also want to say happy early birthday to my pal Smooth Alligator, aka Jordan Jones.
1: Happy birthday.
0: Here we go.

0: Cool. Wow, we're about almost like 70% into our show on this Saturday. It's the Warren and Connor Radio Hour. We played Can't Get Through to You by the Honeycombs, All Day Long, Shop Assistants, Mud in Your Eyes, Hunks and His Punks, Dr. Frankenstein, Bong Kitty. Thanks for tuning in. You got anything else to say?
1: Yeah, had to represent the Richmond with Bong Kitty. They're a local band. I love them.
0: Shout out Richmond.
1: Yeah, shout out to the Richmond. And also shout out to the Balboa Theater.
0: Shout out Balboa Theater. Local. Okay.

0: Whoa. It's my reaction every single time. It's the same reaction. Whoa. It's the Warren Connor Radio Hour. I just did it again. Those last songs were My Wagon, Pardoner, Arrow, Death Valley Girls, What Difference Does It Make, The Smiths, Down at the Sea, Beat Happening. I am Warren. This is
1: me, Connor.
2: I'm Teresa, or Sweet Tea, either one.
0: Sweet Tea. That's so sick. Is it just tea, or like tea, like sweet tea, like T-E-A?
2: It's just tea, but okay. Like both apply, I guess. Okay.
0: Are you a fan of Sweet Tea? Like,
2: yeah, so like I had no idea what to pick for a DJ name when I first started DJing, and I'm like horrible at picking names, and that was like a nickname.

0: 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Warren and Connor Radio Hour.
1: Warren and Connor Radio Hour. And Warren and Connor Radio Hour would also like to say that What Difference Does It Make goes out to Andy Rourke. For some reason, everybody was listening to The Smiths this week, and then Andy Rourke died. Seems connected.
0: It is connected. I had this strange urge to, like, listen to, like, full albums for no reason at all.
1: Yeah, on Monday. No, it was weird. I think that, obviously, this is very sad, and everyone's thinking the same thing, which is, could have been Morrissey, but that's all right. All right, here's some more music.

0: 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This is the Warning Hunter Radio Hour. It's our last talk.
1: Goodbye, everybody.
2: 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Bye.

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1: Are you ready, kids? Do-do-do-do! Now slap your hands. Now spread those wings. Do-do-do-do! Feather your bangs. Shake your buns. That's nice. 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I want to meet that dad. 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

0: was just lifting. Throw off your bow line, throw off your stern. You head out the South Channel, past Rocky Neck, 10-pound island, past Niles Pond, where I skated as a kid. You blow your air horn and you throw a wave to the lighthouse keeper's kid on Desert Island. And the birds show up. Black backs and herring gulls, big dump ducks. The sun hits you. Head north, open up to 12. Steaming now. The guys are busy. You're in charge. You know what? 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
1: Oh, yes. Today, my friends, we're all a goddamn swordfish boat captain because we're setting sail. We're taking off. We're shipping out. We're packing up. We're going on an adventure. We're going on a journey. We're getting on the water, and we're all heading out together. It's Saturday. It's 3 o'clock. We're about to embark on an amazing journey. And I thank each and every one of you for joining us. Kick back, relax, get excited, jump up and down. Hell, I don't know. Do whatever you feel. We're sailing away. We're hopping aboard a ship. We're doing our dang thing. It's the Boss Radio Hour here on BFF.FM. I am your humble captain, alongside, oh captain, my captain, and the rest of the gang on board the SS Adventure. Are you ready, folks? 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

0: Okay, be real nice to him, eh?
1: Okay.
0: Okay. This is the hit single section of our album.
2: Good Day.
0: Good Day. Geddy Lee is here from Rush. Hi, Geddy. I'm Bob McKenzie. This is my brother, Doug.
2: How's it going, Geddy?
3: Oh, it's going pretty good. Good day, eh?
0: Good day. Good day. Thanks for coming down to do our hit.
3: Well, it's my pleasure.
0: Did our lawyer call you?
3: Yeah. $10.
0: I hope you don't mind, but there's a photographer that's going to be taking pictures of us together to prove that you are here doing the record.
2: In case people don't believe it.
3: Yeah. How come he's not wearing a tooth?
0: Oh, he's not. Okay, so if you'd like to put on a tooth and some headphones, we can...

0: Good day, welcome to our single. I'm Bob McKenzie, and this is my brother Doug.
1: How's it going, eh?
0: Beauty, eh?
1: Yeah, I like that.
0: Okay.
1: Okay, everyone, this record was my idea.

0: decent singing, eh?
1: Yeah.
0: Yeah, he's good.
1: Okay, so good day. Our topic today is music.
2: That's right, like, because my brother and I are now experts in the field,
0: yeah,
2: eh?
0: Right, because we're a band now. And, yeah.
2: Well, so, except for him. I'm a band.
0: Oh, how can you do that, making me look bad? You're such a whole.

0: needs a drum solo.
1: Okay, everyone, like, this is me on the drums.
0: Oh, get out. It is not your line.
1: It is so.
0: Stop lying, will you?
1: Take off.

0: Yeah, your fault.
1: You're such a hoser.
0: There's no way I'll ever do another record with you, hoser.
1: Yeah. Okay, that's fine. I'll do a solo album.
0: Fine, and you'll be looking for me another label.
1: Oh, now everybody's gone.
0: Good day. Good day.
2: Good day. Hope you're having a good day out there. We're sailing away. We're setting off on an adventure. You heard Take Off by Bob and Doug McKenzie with Geddy Lee. You also heard Sail Away by Styx. This, of course, is Rusted Root. 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

Well, alrighty then, friends. How are we doing? It is I, your humble host, Eli the Man, checking in with you here on the Boss Radio Hour. If you just joined us, we're shipping out. We're sailing away. We're heading out. It's summertime, and we're going on an adventure. We're going on a journey. We're heading... Where are we heading? We're shipping out of Seattle. That's why you heard some Pearl Jam there. You heard Rearview Mirror off of their album Verses, but not after you heard Sailing On by Bad Brains, and not before you heard Rusted Root, Send Me On My Way. Now we're going to move into some Steely Dan. This is the Midnight Cruiser, because you'll be cruising at midnight, you'll be cruising in the daytime, you'll be heading around, taking a great adventure to the Great White North if you're headed that way. Come on along with me. Get in, ride, sail, groove with Eli the Man on Boss Radio for the next, 30, 40 minutes or so. We're just getting into it. Now kick back. What's up, Donald Faye?

Boss Radio, it's Boss Radio, it's Boss Radio, Boss Radio, yeah, it's Boss Radio, it's Boss Radio, it's Boss Radio on a boat. Cruising along. You've been cruising Midnight Cruiser with Steely Dan. Now you're going to cruise with Smokey Robinson. This one's for Kim.

Thank you for joining us here on the SS Boss Radio. We are sailing away, headed to the Great White North. Welcome aboard. You'll spend the next 7 days with me, Eli the Man, on Boss Radio. You can just play this on repeat if you like, or you can listen to any of the other dozens and dozens and dozens of episodes of Boss Radio. Just dig around in those archives on BFF.fm and see what you can hear. While I'm here, let's talk about what we heard in that little set of music. We just heard from Robert Palmer, Sailing Shoes, off of his album Sneakin' Sally Through the Alley. That's on Island Records. Lionel Richie, All Night Long, a classic groovy tune for you and yours. Smokey Robinson Cruisin', and Steely Dan brought you the Midnight Cruiser. Hope you're enjoying this cruise. So far, so good. Strap yourself in. We got a bit left. A bit left. We're on holiday. Hey, you heard Holiday Road from the Schaefer Street Players as well. And now, it's Enya, Let Me Sail. Did you know this song is called Orinoco Flow? Now you do.

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You head up the South Channel, past Rocky Neck, 10-pound island, past Niles Pond, where I skated as a kid. You blow your air horn and you throw a wave to the lighthouse keeper's kid on Thatcher Island. 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
1: No, I'd love to. It sounds great. I hear my

Hey, what do you know? It is the end of the Boss Radio Hour. We've done it. We've come full circle. All aboard. Indeed, we've set out on our journey, and we will continue for the next 7 days until we're back here for another episode of Boss Radio next Saturday at 3 p.m. I'd like to thank you for joining me. And on behalf of your staff and crew on the SS Boss Radio, thank you very much. You heard Blackwater by the Doobie Brothers, Ship of Fools by the Doors, and Sail Away, Orinoco Flow by Enya. We're going to groove on out to sea with Chugga Chugga Choo Choo off of Choo Choo Soul. And maybe if you're lucky, a little Primus. Hey, be safe out there. Be excellent to yourselves and each other. We'll catch you back on dry land in 7 big old days. Take her easy. Love you.

We've done it. 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How about that? And we're not done yet, because there's still time for a little bit of On the Waterfront by

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3: Hi, I'm starting the show a bit different because I've been gone for about 3 weeks. And I'm sorry, but this month was kind of busy and I just want to check in before I start playing some music. 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I'm Viviana. It's nice to see you and be with you today on this beautiful Saturday. This episode is titled Veranos que Extraño, Summers That I Miss. I've been big reminiscing on previous summers, and I think going into this summer, feeling kind of stagnant because of the Mercury retrograde. I don't know if anybody else can relate, but it was kind of a hard one for me, but I feel good. I feel rejuvenated. I feel happier and a bit calmer than I have in a while. So I'm going to be playing a bunch of good songs, and I'm happy that you're here with me, and I hope that you have fun, and I'll be back to talk later. I just wanted to say hi, and I miss you, and if you're tuning in live, thank you for tuning in. I will talk to you later. Okay, bye.

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2: Okay, hey, I'm back. That was Laura Pausini that we just listened to. She's from Italy, but why is her range all the way in Mexico? Like, I don't understand. I love her. I grew up listening to her. And I said that I was going to do this entire episode in Spanish. And would y'all get mad at me if I did? I've been feeling like I want to do this show in Spanish. But then I'm like, I don't want people to feel like they can't listen to Amor Mio because it's going to be in Spanish. But, you know, like, there could be worse things. If you do know Spanish just a little, I mean, you would kind of understand. But we listened to Laura Pausini. We listened to Radio Futura, Duncan Du, Nick, Los Enanitos Verdes. Very classic songs. Escuela de Calor, La Ley del Desierto, if you know that album. It's such a good beach album. If you're road tripping anywhere, that's the album that you should put on. Because it just hits all the checks for me. Yeah. Y ya no tengo nada más que decir. Más que si están afuera, tomen agua. Si se sienten cansados, vayan sombrita para sentarse. La canción siguiente va a ser de Hombres G. We know Hombre G. Does anybody else know Hombre G? I think you know them. If you don't know them, you've probably heard their music before. Hombre G is very iconic to Mexico, to Spanish speakers that like rock. Los rockeros, los emos. And I'm going to be playing their very famous Te Quiero song. Very love, a love forward song. Very romantic. And it's one of my favorites. And I have nothing else to update you guys with. Actually, no, I do. I feel like I have to explain to you guys why I was gone. But basically, it was my dad's birthday, so I was out in Fresno with him. And then we just hung out there and then came back. And then the weekend after I got back, I went camping for the first time. God, can you believe that? I'm 27 years old and I just went camping. Like, it was one of those things of like, it was so good. I had so much fun. Everybody was so nice. The group that we had was amazing. And we just sat by the fire and made jokes and played around. And it was what I needed, I think. Being in this retrograde, we just got out of it, like, what, 2 days ago? And I think it had everybody fucked up from who I talked to that were telling me, like, oh my God, you're not alone. Deadass, I didn't think I was going to make it. But I feel good. I had a revelation. I feel awake. I feel. And it's funny because I say that I'm not sensitive and then the tiniest things are making me cry now. But not in a crybaby way, more in like, I feel sensitive to that. And then I'm going to just cry. But enough of that. Here's Hombre G. Te quiero. I hope you guys like it. I'll see you guys later. Bye. Bye.

who it was. It was nobody. It was just my parking that's about to expire. But you're listening to Amor Mio. I'm Viviana. It's Saturday, and we're nearing the end of the month, July 25th. If you're a Leo, happy birthday. I hope that you have a really good birthday. I know a lot of Leos, so it's an interesting time for me. But we listened to some Danza Invisible, La Oreja de Van Gogh, La Playa. I used to hate that song, and then it grew, the entire El Viaje de Coppercut grew on me. Not because it's a bad song, but you know, if you know Rosa de Van Gogh, Rosas, if you know that song, then you know La Oreja de Van Gogh. Charlie Garcia, we listened to their album Crónicas, Inspector, Alma en Fuego, and much, much more. A lot of these songs remind me of when I used to go to my aunt's house for the summertime in Palmdo. It was the one time that we got to go outside and just be with my cousins. And, you know, we had really fun times. We would go out to the pool, get wet, hang out. Something about just not having bills was, I miss it. But, summer, I feel like, is just starting for me, y'all. What else can I say about myself? Today I'm going to a birthday, for a friend, Lucy, who is turning older, and I'm excited to go to that tomorrow. What am I doing tomorrow? Do you guys write down what you're doing? Because I feel like I'm gonna start doing that, just because I say yes to a lot of things, and then eventually I have all these things that end up conflicting. But anyways, that's a personal problem. Up next, we're listening to some Caifanes. Good old classic Caifanes. The song is Viento, off of their Viento album. And I think we're going to close this with the song. If not, don't worry. I have another song I can play. And that'll be a surprise song. But thank you for listening to Amor Mio. I appreciate you guys. Take care of yourselves. Drink water. Go out into the sun. Meditate. I've been meditating, and it's really been helping. Do yoga. Eat healthy, or don't try to eat lettuce. You know, stay up to date with the world, because there's a lot of things that are just, we can't eat anymore. But yes. Thank you guys for listening. I'm going to put on the next song, and yeah, love you guys. Take care of yourselves, and I'll see you guys. Bye.